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1: From the Certified Transmission Weather Center, I'm meteorologist Eric Height with this significant weather update. A new severe thunderstorm warning has been issued for parts of Riley, Waubunsee, and Pottawatomie counties until 7:30 p.m. this evening. The storm has the potential for both large hail and strong straight-line winds. Quarter-size hail and winds up to 70 miles an hour are likely as it moves southeast at around 25 miles an hour. For your safety, stay inside and away from windows until the storm passes.

0: Waubonsie,
1: and Pottawatomie counties until 7:30 p.m. this evening. The storm has the potential for both large hail and strong straight-line winds. Quarter-size hail and winds up to 70 miles an hour are likely as it moves southeast at around 25 miles an hour. For your safety, stay inside and away from windows until the storm passes.

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5: A tornado watch continues until 9 p.m. tonight. Chance of severe thunderstorms tonight. Otherwise, partly cloudy skies. Lows dip down to about 72. Mainly clear skies tomorrow. Slight chance of thunderstorms. Daytime highs approaching 91. Lows level off around 58. Tomorrow night, clear skies. I'm Staff Meteorologist Jennifer Wojcicki.
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0: From the Certified Transmission Weather Center, I'm meteorologist Eric Height with this significant weather update. A severe thunderstorm warning has been issued until 7:30 p.m. this evening for Pottawatomie, Riley, and Wabunsee counties. This storm has the potential for both large hail and strong straight-line winds. Quarter-size hail and winds up to 70 miles an hour are likely as it moves east at 30 miles an hour. Once again, a severe thunderstorm warning continues until 7:30 p.m. this evening for Pottawatomie, Riley, and Wabunsee counties. Remember, this storm has the potential for hail the size of quarters and winds up to 70 miles an hour are likely. Stay tuned for additional updates. I'm meteorologist Derek Height.
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0: From the Certified Transmission Weather Center, I'm meteorologist Derek Height with this significant weather update. A new severe thunderstorm warning has been issued for areas of Shawnee, Waubunsee, Pottawatomie, and Jackson counties until 8:15 p.m. tonight. The storm has the potential for both large hail and strong straight-line winds. Hail the size of quarters and winds up to 70 miles an hour are likely as it moves east at about 30 miles an hour. Stay tuned for additional updates. I'm meteorologist Derek Height.
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1: I'm no expert, but I don't see this going away. McDonald's is testing an all-new AI order-taking system at its drive-thrus, and it's called the Arch IQ. The initiative is part of the company's new branding strategy they call McDonald's Next, which it just unveiled. You know, my hometown has got one of these new concept locations that just opened a week or so ago, and it is nothing.

0: like you have ever seen. McDonald's officials say, do not worry, your burgers and your fries are going to taste the same, and the AI robots will screw up that order just as often as the humans did.
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1: Inappropriate? Some might say it is. Insensitive in its original form? Some would argue, yes. But if you love t-shirts with jokes that are more embedded and somewhat subliminal, I got one for you to take a look at. It's on my Facebook page at Rowdy Vision. So, what's up with my rowdy friends today? Charlie is out of the chute first and says, lying about my age is a lot easier now that I have trouble remembering what it is. Hadn't heard from Gilbert in a while, but he is having the last lap today. He says, people make fun of my cargo shorts until they need a ratchet set or a pulled pork sandwich. And I am not worried that my friend Christy is becoming agoraphobic, but she is definitely developing a bit of a tick. She says, every time I go out in public, the public is there. And I just can't keep living like that.
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0: Two young entrepreneurs in Kansas got the business break of a lifetime when someone called 911 on their lemonade stand.

0: shutting them down, police officers and firefighters showed up ready to support those two kids. One officer spread the word, then just like that, the stand had more traffic than a grand opening at a Buc-ee's. Within 30 minutes, squad cars and fire trucks were lined up for lemonade and snacks and treats, and the guys made about $280 in just one day. And that one officer even came back the next day and dropped them another $40. They also got to meet first responders, they collected stickers, and they were even named honorary officers. Now, it is still unknown who this anonymous caller was, but the boys would sure like to find out, because they hope to name that person their employee of the month.
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0: 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This will be the summer of the Bridezilla, with storylines and outcomes that will make the old cable TV show look like an afternoon at the old folks' home. We've got not one, but two this hour, and a quick refresher course before the soccer games begin.
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6: A tornado watch remains in effect.
7: Lows dip down to about 72 tonight under partly cloudy skies with a chance for storms. Mainly clear skies tomorrow, slight chance of thunderstorms. Daytime highs approaching 91. Lows level off around 58 tomorrow night. Mainly sunny Friday with highs in the mid-80s, storms likely Saturday.
6: I'm staff meteorologist Jennifer Wojcicki.
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From the Certified Transmission Weather Center, I'm meteorologist Derek Height with this significant weather update. A new severe thunderstorm warning has been issued until 8:45 p.m. tonight for Shawnee and Waubunsee counties. The storm has the potential for both large hail and strong straight-line winds. Penny-sized hail and winds up to 60 miles an hour are likely as it pushes southeast at 25 miles an hour. Again, a severe thunderstorm warning continues until 8:45 p.m. tonight for Shawnee and Waubunsee counties. Remember, this storm has the potential for penny-sized hail and winds up to 60 miles an hour are likely. Strong storms continue to affect other portions of our listening area. Severe thunderstorm warnings continue for areas of Waubunsee, Jackson, Pottawatomie, Shawnee, and Riley counties until 8:15 p.m. Stay tuned for additional updates. I'm meteorologist Derek Height.

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1: This is Riding with Rowdy.
0: A wedding baker says she turned a bride's big day into a cakeless occasion after this bridezilla refused to pay for the custom wedding cake. Now, this baker showed up with this beautiful cake, cost around $1,200, only to be met by an angry bride claiming it was not what she ordered. Well, the baker pulled out photos and text messages and a signed contract showing it was exactly what had been approved, but the bride still refused to pay. So the baker did what any business owner would do. She started packing that cake back up. When the bride asked what she was doing, the answer was simple. No payment, no cake. Bridesmaids allegedly chased that baker out to her car, begging her to reconsider, and even started throwing wedding flowers and rice at her as she drove away. But the wedding still went on, and the bride learned a very important lesson. You can have your cake and eat it too, just not if you refuse to pay for it first.
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0: Not much funny in this, but I think it's stuff you need to know about the 2026 World Cup, which starts tomorrow and runs through July the 19th. Traditionally, 32 teams qualify, but the 2026 edition actually has 48 teams in 12 groups of four, with the top two from each group plus the best third-place teams advancing to a round of 32. The tournament will have 104 matches across 16 host cities in the United States, Canada, and Mexico, too. And even if you are not a soccer fan, and you get invited to a watch party, the Rowdy recommendation is to go anyway, and let me tell you why. The food. For the internationally accepted snack that is typically served is something everyone can agree on. Chips and salsa.
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0: From the Certified Transmission Weather Center, I'm meteorologist Eric Height with this significant weather update. A severe thunderstorm warning continues until 8:45 p.m. tonight for Shawnee and Waubunsee counties. Both large hail and straight-line winds are possible with this storm. Half-dollar size hail and winds up to 60 miles an hour are likely as it moves southeast at 25 miles an hour. For your safety, stay inside and away from windows until the storm passes. Large hail and strong winds can easily shatter glass, causing injury. If you're caught outside, take shelter in a sturdy building or a hardtop car. Take shelter now. Once again, a severe thunderstorm warning continues until 8:45 p.m. tonight for Shawnee and Waubunsee counties. Bear in mind, this storm has the potential for half-dollar size hail and wind gusts to 60 miles an hour. Stay tuned for additional updates. I'm meteorologist Derek Height.
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0: From the Certified Transmission Weather Center, I'm meteorologist Eric Height with this significant weather update. A new severe thunderstorm warning has been issued until 9:30 p.m. tonight for Waubunsee, Shawnee, and Osage counties. This storm has the potential for both large hail and strong straight-line winds. Hail the size of golf balls and winds up to 60 miles an hour are likely as it moves southeast at 30 miles an hour. Stay tuned for additional updates. I'm meteorologist Eric Height.
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1: A bride-to-be is catching heat after reportedly kicking her lifelong best friend out of her wedding party for being too pretty. The 24-year-old woman said she'd been helping plan this wedding for months and months when 6 weeks before the big day, the bride called with some unexpected news. According to the bride, her fiancé and some family members felt the bridesmaid might steal attention in the wedding photo, so she was re-invited to only be a guest and not stand at the altar. Well, this girl was hurt. She was embarrassed, and the now former bridesmaid decided to just skip that wedding entirely. Now you got people taking sides, some defending her decision, others saying the wedding stress makes people do strange things. What most do agree on is that this friendship is probably over for good, and that's something I think the friend will be fine with.
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From the Certified Transmission Weather Center, I'm meteorologist Eric Height with this significant weather update. A severe thunderstorm warning has been issued for parts of Osage, Shawnee, and Waubunsee counties until 9:30 p.m. tonight. Both large hail and straight-line winds are possible with this storm. Hail the size of golf balls and winds up to 60 miles an hour are likely as it pushes southeast at about 30 miles an hour. Stay tuned for additional updates. I'm meteorologist Eric Height.

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0: From the Certified Transmission Weather Center, I'm meteorologist Derek Height with this significant weather update. A severe thunderstorm warning continues until 9:30 p.m. tonight for Shawnee and Osage counties. Both large hail and straight-line winds are possible with this storm. Golf ball-size hail and winds up to 60 miles an hour are likely as it pushes southeast at 30 miles an hour. Again, a severe thunderstorm warning continues until 9:30 p.m. tonight for Shawnee and Osage counties. Remember, this storm has the potential for golf ball-size hail and winds up to 60 miles an hour are likely. Stay tuned for additional updates. I'm meteorologist Derek Height. From the Certified Transmission Weather Center, I'm meteorologist Derek Height with this significant weather update. A tornado watch continues until 11 p.m. tonight. A tornado watch means that conditions are favorable for the development of severe thunderstorms over the next several hours, with some storms producing tornadoes. In addition to the threat of tornadoes, very large damaging hail and strong straight-line winds may accompany those storms that do develop. Storms can pop up quickly, so stay up to date on rapidly changing weather conditions and be prepared to take action if warnings are issued. A tornado watch continues until 11 p.m. tonight. Stay tuned for additional updates. I'm meteorologist Derek Height.
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0: And coming up in a little bit, Facebook's head honcho is not making any friends. After he hit the Seattle shoreline in his behemoth of a boat, just days after he gave a handful of his employees there the old heave-ho.
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0: A shopper adjusting a holstered gun in his waistband accidentally shot himself inside of a Walmart in Venice, Florida. This comes directly from the Sarasota County Sheriff's Office, where their deputies responded to the retail store after receiving reports of gunfire inside the building. Sure enough, surveillance video captured the man entering the business with the firearm tucked into the waistband of his drawers. Well, while he was adjusting this weapon, it discharged, and yeah, you know exactly where it hit him, too. Investigators quickly confirmed that the shooting was entirely accidental and reassured the community there was no ongoing threat to the public. Officials have not yet confirmed the current medical condition of the wounded shopper or if he will face charges. I personally think this guy has suffered enough and already paid his debt to society and likely removed any chance or threat that he will ever reproduce.
1: Riding with the Rowdy.

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0: This is a first for the show. Food, news, and entertainment collide. And if you have or had a teenage daughter in the last 10 years, they are probably already aware of this and can't wait to try them. Oreo, you know, the cookie company, in conjunction with the world's most popular Korean band, have released the limited edition BTS version of their famous cookie. It's a brown sugar pancake flavored cream center stuffed between two purple cookies. Now, this flavor may sound weird to us, but it's actually based on a very popular Korean street food made by stuffing balls of yeasted dough with cinnamon and brown sugar, then frying them on a hot pan or griddle while pressing into a flat, crispy, round pancake. While delightful to many, the thought of something like that actually makes many people queasy, a feeling most parents get when they hear the music or even the name BTS.
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0: Earlier we had a food and entertainment mashup, now tech and sports, all the places you will go. Mark Zuckerberg's 387-foot mega yacht has grabbed a lot of attention since arriving in Seattle last week with its support ship wingman. That apparently will be Zuckerberg's

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6: A flood advisory continues until midnight tonight. Chance for storms tonight, otherwise partly cloudy skies. Lows level off around 72. Mainly clear skies tomorrow, slight chance of thunderstorms. Daytime highs approaching 91. Tomorrow night, 58. Mid-80s. Friday, warmer. Saturday, with highs in the upper 80s and storms. I'm staff meteorologist Jennifer Wojcicki.
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0: If you're looking for a music festival that's a little bit different this summer, you might want to consider Chicken Stock in Chicken, Alaska. It happens this weekend. The annual event is held in a town with only about a dozen year-round residents, but more than 1,000 music fans show up for 2 days of country and bluegrass and folk and rock under the famous Alaskan midnight sun. The stage is built from a pair of old World War II military trailers, and one of the traditions includes dropping a bunch of stale marshmallow peeps from an airplane onto the ground. Some concert goers would think that's nothing more than a nuisance, but in Chicken, Alaska, they consider it part of the VIP experience.
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0: The USS Gerald Ford has returned to port, and now work begins on fixing its plumbing issues. The enemy feared its missiles. The crew feared Taco Tuesday. Canada is restricting U.S. livestock imports after a second case of the screwworm parasite was discovered in Texas. Our neighbors to the north are now considering buying their livestock from California, where there are no screwworms, just screwballs. Finally, in sports, the New York Knicks made it to the NBA Finals for the first time in 27 years, and tickets at Madison Square Garden are fetching a premium. $4,000 for the cheapest seats and $200,000 apiece for courtside. Of course, could be worse. They could be selling beer for 10 cents a cup and charging $10,000 for tokens to get into the men's room.
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3: NBC News Radio, I'm Lisa Carton. President Trump says Iran has asked him to stop the latest round of bombings. In an interview with Fox News, Trump said he spoke directly with top Iranian officials tonight following the latest wave of U.S. strikes. Here's NBC's Richard Engel.
4: This all began after an American Army Apache helicopter was downed near the Strait of Hormuz, but the two crew members on board survived. They were recovered successfully by a sea drone.
3: Trump said today's attacks have included 49 Tomahawk missiles that have struck targets as close as 40 miles from Tehran. He went on to say the attacks will resume Thursday if Iran does not make a peace deal with the U.S. Meanwhile, Iran's military says the Strait of Hormuz is closed to all traffic after the U.S. launched this latest attack. Los Angeles Mayor Karen Bass's brother is suing the city. Daniel Martindale has the story.
5: Kenneth Bass and his wife filed the lawsuit last month after losing their Malibu home in the Palisades fire. They claim they were injured from smoke inhalation and suffered severe emotional distress, annoyance, and mental anguish. It's one of thousands of lawsuits and legal complaints filed by property owners after the deadly fire in January of 2025. Kenneth Bass joined 15 other families from Malibu, Topanga, and Pacific Palisades who are collectively seeking damages for property loss and injury. They're demanding a trial by jury.
3: Police in Toledo, Ohio, are naming a suspect in last weekend's mass shooting. It happened during the Old West End Festival when two people reportedly opened fire into the crowd, injuring 12 people between the ages of 14 and 61. Authorities took to social media to say they have issued warrants for the arrest of 20-year-old Connie Taylor. He's wanted on 11 counts of felonious assault, and anyone with information as to his whereabouts is asked to call the Toledo Police Department. Hundreds of thousands are without power in the Midwest. West and Great Lakes as storms slam the region. 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
2: Here's your updated WIBW forecast from the Certified Transmission Weather Center.
6: A flood advisory continues until midnight tonight. Slight chance of thunderstorms overnight. Otherwise, mainly clear skies. Lows around 72. Winds out of the south, 8 to 15 miles an hour. Lots of sunshine Thursday. Slight chance of thunderstorms. Highs around 91. Lows around 58 Thursday night, clear skies. I'm staff meteorologist Ray Miller. Right now, 79.
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1: All right, let's find out what's trending on the internet on this beautiful Wednesday. Start the magical world of Yahoo. Nancy Mace, Carmelo Anthony. Of course, we've been talking about sentence of 35 years for the killing of Austin Metcalf. Trending. Susan Collins and Graham Plattner set for a high-stakes main Senate race that could affect the control of the Senate of America. Air Canada, trending. Not probably in the best way. Taylor Swift, Knicks, Steve Hilton. All things trending in the magical world of Yahoo. Over to Google. Number one trending thing, Carmelo Anthony. Followed by Argentina and Iceland, which if you... They played yesterday, last night, the last friendly and warm-up game before Argentina kicks off their defense of the World Cup. They played it where Auburn plays, their football team. It was packed, sold out, and they did the War Eagle thing where they have their eagle fly out. It was awesome to watch. It was. Nancy Mace also trending. Main election results. Love Island, which I don't watch, but a lot of people do. Watch. And finally, over to the magical world of X. Susan Collins, German fan, stunned by Auburn Stadium and the spectacle that was War Eagle, also trending. Randy Fine, rep, predicts the U.S. will not last. Now, this is a guy who reps the United States 50 years, but Israel will. Gee, where's your loyalties? Just 323-538-2423 at Chad Benson Show is your X, your Insta, and everything else right here on the Chad Benson Show. Somali, Belfast, trending. We've touched a bit about that throughout the day. Nintendo, Love Island, the Knicks, John Thune, Medicare, FISA, and the World Cup. Oh, baby. The Air Canada thing is very interesting. If you haven't heard, there was a pilot, kind of, sort of.
2: Investigators said Jeffrey Wall faked his credentials for almost two decades while piloting 900 domestic and international flights. Air Canada said safety was not compromised because Wall was still a fully trained pilot, but police said that's like a doctor licensed to practice family medicine marching into the ER and performing brain surgery.
1: Yeah, I'm not quite sure. So, first of all, 900 flights, that's a lot of flights. Secondly, there's levels of licensing when it comes to being a pilot. Got the levels. And did he just not have the right paperwork, but he did all the stuff? How exactly did this take this long to find out? And secondly, and this is very important, how do you know safety wasn't compromised? But he did do 900 flights. You guys test him. The whole thing is bizarre. Absolutely bizarre. You know what's not bizarre? The World Cup. Kicking off tomorrow. I'm pumped and excited. Our buddy Eric Bushman from KRLD is going to join us. Talk about all the stuff that's getting ready to go down. Including, yes, the amazing broadcast center. We do that straight ahead. Chad Benson Show.
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5: NBC News Radio, I'm Lisa Carton. President Trump says Iran has asked him to stop the latest round of bombings. In an interview with Fox News, Trump said he spoke directly with top Iranian officials tonight following the latest wave of U.S. strikes. Here's NBC's Richard Engel.
6: This all began after an American Army Apache helicopter was downed near the Strait of Hormuz, but the two crew members on board survived. They were recovered successfully by a sea drone.
5: Trump said today's attacks have included 49 Tomahawk missiles that have struck targets as close as 40 miles from Tehran. He went on to say the attacks will resume Thursday if Iran does not make a peace deal with the U.S. Meanwhile, the Strait of Hormuz is closed now to all traffic because of the latest attack. And Americans paid more last month for a large amount of everyday goods. Inflation rose to 4.2% in May, the highest in 3 years. Lisa Carton, NBC News Radio.
3: Here's your updated WIBW forecast from the Certified Transmission Weather Center.
7: A flood advisory continues until midnight tonight. Slight chance of thunderstorms overnight, otherwise mainly clear skies. Lows around 72. Winds out of the south, 8 to 15 miles an hour. Lots of sunshine Thursday. Slight chance of thunderstorms. Highs around 91. Lows around 58 Thursday night. Clear skies. I'm staff meteorologist Ray Miller. Right now, 79.
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0: Awesome, man. Absolutely awesome. Eric Bushman, is always good to talk to you. We'll do it again next week as we go through the first few games. And a quick here. I'm going to throw it out to you. Who you think is going to win the World Cup?
1: Oh, you know what? When it comes to the actual sports angle, I don't have a lot back. You know, if we could see something like Argentina versus France in that final match, and that's as long as the tournament would allow that to happen, the way it's laid out, that would be interesting. But you know, maybe I'll just throw either France or England in there.
0: Going to be interesting, man. Good to talk to you. We'll do it again next week.
1: All right, sounds good.
0: 323-538-2423 at Chad Benson Show is your ex, your Insta. Love talking to Eric there. The closer we get, less than, right around 24 hours till the kickoff of the World Cup. To me, this is very much like Christmas. This is my Christmas Eve. I'm waiting for World Cup clause to deliver the World Cup starting tomorrow. Very excited about it. It's a month-long plus World Cup adventure, too. Woo-hoo! Omaha Steaks, baby. Delicious, amazing, incredible. This Father's Day, you know what you're going to get me besides Omaha Steaks? 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My family's already done that. 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
12: As we wrap up the show today, normally we do a little one-hit wonder, but with all going on, the World Cup and everything, we did that in the first hour. 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
5: NBC News Radio, I'm Lisa Carton. President Trump says Iran has asked him to stop the latest round of bombings. In an interview with Fox News, Trump said he spoke directly with top Iranian officials tonight following the latest wave of U.S. strikes. Here's NBC's Richard Engel.
6: This all began after an American Army Apache helicopter was downed near the Strait of Hormuz, but the two crew members on board survived. They were recovered successfully by a sea drone.
5: Trump said today's attacks have included 49 Tomahawk missiles that have struck targets as close as 40 miles from Tehran. He went on to say the attacks will resume Thursday if Iran does not make a peace deal with the U.S. Meanwhile, Iran's military says the Strait of Hormuz is closed to all traffic after the U.S. launched this latest attack. Los Angeles Mayor Karen Bass's brother is suing the city. Daniel Martindale has the story.
7: Kenneth Bass and his wife filed the lawsuit last month after losing their Malibu home in the Palisades fire. They claim they were injured from smoke inhalation and suffered severe emotional distress, annoyance, and mental anguish. It's one of thousands of lawsuits and legal complaints filed by property owners after the deadly fire in January of 2025. Kenneth Bass joined 15 other families from Malibu, Topanga, and Pacific Palisades who are collectively seeking damages for property loss and injury. They're demanding a trial by jury.
5: Police in Toledo, Ohio are naming a suspect in last weekend's mass shooting. It happened during the Old West End Festival when two people reportedly opened fire into the crowd, injuring 12 people between the ages of 14 and 61. Authorities took to social media to say they have issued warrants for the arrest of 20-year-old Connie Taylor. He's wanted on 11 counts of felonious assault, and anyone with information as to his whereabouts is asked to call the Toledo Police Department. Hundreds of thousands are without power in the Midwest and Great Lakes as storms slam the region. 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
4: Here's your updated WIBW forecast from the Certified Transmission Weather Center.
8: A flood advisory continues until midnight tonight. Slight chance of thunderstorms overnight. Otherwise, mainly clear skies. Lows around 72. Winds out of the south, 8 to 15 miles an hour. Lots of sunshine Thursday. Slight chance of thunderstorms. Highs around 91. Lows around 58. Thursday night, clear skies. I'm staff meteorologist Ray Miller. Right now, it's 80 degrees.
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2: NBC News Radio, I'm Tammy Trujillo. President Trump says Iran has asked him to stop the latest round of bombings. In an interview with Fox News, Trump said he spoke directly with top Iranian officials following the latest wave of U.S. strikes. He said Wednesday's strikes included 49 Tomahawk missiles that hit targets as close as 40 miles from Tehran. He went on to say the attacks will resume on Thursday if Iran doesn't make a peace deal with the U.S. Hundreds of thousands of people are without power in the Midwest and Great Lakes as storms slam the region. This is millions across the Midwest and Northeast are under a severe weather threat. It's expected to bring storms capable of producing large hail, damaging wind gusts, and tornadoes. The Knicks have pulled off the greatest comeback in NBA Finals history. They erased a 29-point deficit to stun the Spurs 107-106 at Madison Square Garden and go up 3-1. The Spurs will try to stave off elimination in Game 5 when the best-of-seven series shifts back to San Antonio on Saturday. Tammy Trujillo, NBC News Radio.
0: Here's your updated WIVW forecast from the Certified Transmission Weather Center.
3: Slight chance of thunderstorms overnight. Otherwise, mainly clear skies. Lows dip down to about 72. Southerly winds 8 to 15 miles an hour. Mainly sunny skies again. Thursday, slight chance for storms. Highs level off around 91. Lows level off around 58. Thursday night, clear skies. I'm staff meteorologist Ray Miller. Currently, it's 79 degrees.
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4: NBC News Radio, I'm Tammy Trujillo. President Trump says Iran has asked him to stop the latest round of bombings. In an interview with Fox News, Trump said he spoke directly with top Iranian officials tonight following the latest wave of U.S. strikes. Trump said Wednesday's strikes have included 49 Tomahawk missiles that have struck targets as close as 40 miles from Tehran. He went on to say the attacks will resume Thursday if Iran doesn't make a peace deal with the U.S. Meanwhile, Iran's military says the Strait of Hormuz is closed to all traffic following the U.S. launching this latest attack. Hundreds of thousands of people are without power in the Midwest and Great Lakes as storms slam the region. This is millions across the Midwest and Northeast are under a severe weather threat that's expected to bring storms capable of producing large hail, damaging wind gusts, and tornadoes. Republican Steve Hilton has advanced to the general election in the race for California governor. He'll face Democrat Javier Becerra in the November election. Hilton managed to hold off Democrat Tom Steyer, who came in third place. The billionaire Steyer spent over $200 million of his own money in his run for governor. Steyer spent $300 million of his own money on a failed bid for president in 2020. The Knicks have pulled off the greatest comeback in NBA Finals history. The team erased a 29-point deficit to stun the Spurs 107-106 in Game 4 at Madison Square Garden and go up 3-1. The Spurs will try to stave off elimination in Game 5 when that best-of-seven series shifts back to San Antonio on Saturday. And the Kansas City Chiefs are reworking star quarterback Patrick Mahomes' contract into the first NFL deal valued at more than $500 million. ESPN reports the agreement adds 2 years and keeps Mahomes under contract through 2033 at a value of nearly $505 million. The deal marks the third time in 6 years that Mahomes and the Chiefs have reset the NFL quarterback market. KC remains optimistic Mahomes will be ready to start the season as he recovers from a torn ACL and LCL suffered last December. 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
3: Here's your updated WIBW forecast from the Certified Transmission Weather Center.
5: Slight chance of thunderstorms overnight. Otherwise, mainly clear skies. Lows dip down to about 72. Southerly winds 8 to 15 miles an hour. Mainly sunny skies again. Thursday, slight chance for storms. Highs level off around 91. Lows level off around 58. Thursday night, clear skies. I'm staff meteorologist Ray Miller. Currently, it's 79 degrees.
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5: NBC News Radio, I'm Tammy Trujillo. President Trump says Iran has asked him to stop the latest round of bombings. In an interview with Fox News, Trump said he spoke directly with top Iranian officials tonight following the latest wave of U.S. strikes. Trump says Wednesday's strikes hit targets as close as 40 miles from Tehran. He went on to say the attacks will resume Thursday if Iran does not make a peace deal with the U.S. Police are searching for at least two suspects after a dozen people were injured in a mass shooting at a street festival in Ohio. Authorities in Toledo say several hundred people were at that festival Saturday when the gunfire started. Police believe the gunmen were likely targeting each other. First Lady Melania Trump and Treasury Secretary Scott Bessent are launching Fostering the Future accounts in Washington, D.C. on Thursday. The White House says the new financial resource will empower foster youth to prepare for a fiscally independent future by enabling them to own a dedicated savings and investment vehicle. Tammy Trujillo, NBC News Radio.
0: Here's your updated WIBW forecast from the Certified Transmission Weather Center.
6: Slight chance of thunderstorms overnight, otherwise mainly clear skies. Lows dip down to about 72. Southerly winds 8 to 15 miles an hour. Mainly sunny skies again Thursday. Slight chance for storms. Highs level off around 91. Lows level off around 58 Thursday night. Clear skies. I'm staff meteorologist Ray Miller. Currently, it's 80 degrees.
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3: NBC News Radio, I'm Tammy Trujillo. President Trump says Iran has asked him to stop the latest round of bombings. Mark Mayfield has details.
4: In an interview with Fox News, Trump said he spoke directly with top Iranian officials following the latest wave of U.S. strikes. Trump said Wednesday's strikes included 49 Tomahawk missiles that struck targets as close as 40 miles from Tehran. He went on to say the attacks will resume Thursday if Iran does not make a peace deal with the U.S. Meanwhile, Iran's military says the Strait of Hormuz is closed to all traffic after the U.S. launched this latest attack. I'm Mark Mayfield.
3: Police are searching for at least two suspects after a dozen people were injured in a mass shooting at a street festival in Ohio. The injured people range in age from 14 to 61. Authorities in Toledo say several hundred people were at the festival Saturday when the gunfire erupted. Police believe the gunmen were likely targeting each other. First Lady Melania Trump and Treasury Secretary Scott Bessent are launching Fostering the Future accounts in Washington, D.C. today. The White House says the new financial resource will empower foster youth to prepare for a fiscally independent future by enabling them to own a dedicated savings and investment vehicle. The program is part of the First Lady's Fostering the Future initiative. Texas Tech says it's prepared to take legal action if schools, conferences, or the college football playoff penalizes the Red Raiders because of quarterback Brendan Sorsby's eligibility case. Board of Regents Chairman Cody Campbell said Wednesday any coordinated effort to avoid scheduling Texas Tech would amount to collusion and violate antitrust laws. Campbell also said the university would sue if the CFP attempted to ban Texas Tech because of the controversy. The comments follow reports that universities, including Georgia and Nebraska, have instructed coaches not to schedule Texas Tech, while the Big Ten Conference is considering similar action. Sorsby won a temporary injunction allowing him to remain eligible while challenging NCAA gambling sanctions tied to sports betting. 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
2: Here's your updated WIBW forecast from the Certified Transmission Weather Center.
5: Clear skies, overnight with lows around 72. South winds, 8 to 15 miles an hour. Slight chance for storms. Thursday, highs level off around 91. Mainly sunny skies. Lows dip down to about 58 Thursday night. Clear skies. Mid-80s Friday, turning warmer. Saturday, with highs in the upper 80s and storms. I'm Staff Meteorologist Ray Miller. Right now, 80.
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6: NBC News Radio, I'm Tammy Trujillo. President Trump says Iran has asked him to stop the latest round of bombings. In an interview with Fox News, Trump said he spoke directly with top Iranian officials tonight following the latest wave of U.S. strikes. Trump says Wednesday's strikes hit targets as close as 40 miles from Tehran. He went on to say the attacks will resume Thursday if Iran does not make a peace deal with the U.S. Police are searching for at least two suspects after a dozen people were injured in a mass shooting at a street festival in Ohio. Authorities in Toledo say several hundred people were at that festival Saturday when the gunfire started. Police believe the gunmen were likely targeting each other. First Lady Melania Trump and Treasury Secretary Scott Bessent are launching Fostering the Future accounts in Washington, D.C. on Thursday. The White House says the new financial resource will empower foster youth to prepare for a fiscally independent future by enabling them to own a dedicated savings and investment vehicle. Tammy Trujillo, NBC News Radio.
0: Here's your updated WIBW forecast from the Certified Transmission Weather Center.
7: Clear skies, overnight with lows around 72. South winds, 8 to 15 miles an hour. Slight chance for storms Thursday. Highs level off around 91. Mainly sunny skies. Lows dip down to about 58 Thursday night. Clear skies. Mid-80s Friday, turning warmer Saturday with highs in the upper 80s and storms. I'm staff meteorologist Ray Miller. Currently 79.
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3: NBC News Radio, I'm Tammy Trujillo. President Trump's downplaying the latest inflation report. Mark Mayfield has the details.
4: He spoke from the Oval Office.
5: I love the inflation. You know why? Because as soon as this war is over, you know, I can say it now, something you didn't know. Do you know we've been taking out millions of barrels of oil? Nobody knows it. You know who doesn't know about it? Iran, until right now.
4: Trump said he was not concerned when asked about the latest consumer price index that showed May saw the biggest increase in 3 years. The president added the numbers were great. He said inflation will come down like a rock once the war with Iran is over. Trump also pointed to the stock market and oil prices as signs the economy is doing well. I'm Mark Mayfield.
3: Storms have left hundreds of thousands of people in the Midwest and Great Lakes region without power. This has millions across the Midwest and Northeast are under a severe weather threat that's expected to bring storms capable of producing large hail, damaging wind gusts, and tornadoes. The threat is expected to extend into the Ohio Valley and Northeast today. CalSHI is planning to require users in certain markets to share information about their employers. Liz Warner reports.
6: The prediction market announced it's created a system to score markets based on the risk of insider trading, and those with certain scores will require employment verification. This comes as prediction markets like CalSHI and Polymarket are seeking to crack down on insider trading due to lawmakers' concerns over suspicious activity on the platforms. In April, federal prosecutors charged an Army Special Forces sergeant for successfully betting on Venezuelan leader Nicolas Maduro's capture on Polymarket. Last month, a Google employee was charged with using insider information to make $1 million on the same platform. In New York, I'm Liz Warner.
3: The Knicks have pulled off the greatest comeback in NBA Finals history, coming back from a 29-point deficit to stun the Spurs 107-106 in Game 4 in New York to take a 3-1 lead in that best-of-seven series. Game 5 is set for Saturday in San Antonio. 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
2: Here's your updated WIBW forecast from the Certified Transmission Weather Center.
7: Lows around 72, overnight under mainly clear skies, southerly winds 10 to 15 miles an hour. Mainly clear again Thursday, slight chance of thunderstorms. Daytime highs approaching 90, clear skies Thursday night, lows level off around 58. Clear skies Friday with highs in the mid-80s, storms likely Saturday. I'm Staff Meteorologist Ray Miller. Right now, 78.
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6: NBC News Radio, I'm Mark Mayfield. Power outages have left hundreds of thousands in the dark in the Midwest and Great Lakes as storms slam the region. This as millions across the Midwest and Northeast are under a severe weather threat that's expected to bring storms capable of producing large hail, damaging wind gusts, and tornadoes. Low blood pressure is emerging as one of the main culprits in your chances of developing Alzheimer's. More from Lisa Carton.
7: An American Heart Association journal study released Wednesday ties it to about double the Alzheimer's odds in the U.S. and triple the odds in the U.K. Researchers reviewed roughly 800,000 adult health records in both countries. Low blood pressure showed the strongest link ahead of high blood pressure, stroke history, and irregular heartbeat. I'm Lisa Carton.
6: And President Trump says Iran has reached out to get him to stop the latest round of bombings. In an interview with Fox News, Trump said he spoke directly with top Iranian officials. Mark Mayfield, NBC News Radio.
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8: Lows around 72, overnight under mainly clear skies, southerly winds 10 to 15 miles an hour. Mainly clear again Thursday, slight chance of thunderstorms. Daytime highs approaching 90, clear skies Thursday night, lows level off around 58. Clear skies Friday with highs in the mid-80s, storms likely Saturday. I'm Staff Meteorologist Ray Miller. Right now, 78.
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7: NBC News Radio, I'm Mark Mayfield. Hundreds of thousands of people are without power in the Midwest and Great Lakes as storms slam the region. This is millions across the Midwest and Northeast are under a severe weather threat that's expected to bring storms capable of producing large hail, damaging wind gusts, and tornadoes. Today, the threat shifts and extends into the Ohio Valley and Northeast, encompassing more than 125 million people. President Trump is downplaying the latest inflation report.
8: I love the inflation. You know why? Because as soon as this war is over, you know, I can say it now, something you didn't know. You know, we've been taking out millions of barrels of oil. Nobody knows it. You know who doesn't know about it? Iran, until right now.
7: Speaking from the Oval Office, he said he's not concerned when asked about yesterday's consumer price index that showed May saw the biggest increase in 3 years. Trump also pointed to the stock market and oil prices as signs the economy is doing well. The U.S. is carrying out a second day of airstrikes on Iran after President Trump warned that Iran would be attacked until it agreed to make a deal. Several attacks were reported across a number of Iranian cities into Thursday morning. Iran has said the Strait of Hormuz, a vital shipping waterway, will remain closed. President Trump disputed that assessment, saying the U.S. military has been conducting a secret mission to get oil tankers past Iranian forces. Low blood pressure is emerging as one of the main culprits in your chances of developing Alzheimer's. More from Lisa Carton.
9: An American Heart Association journal study released Wednesday ties it to about double the Alzheimer's odds in the U.S. and triple the odds in the U.K. Researchers reviewed roughly 800,000 adult health records in both countries. Low blood pressure showed the strongest link ahead of high blood pressure, stroke history, and irregular heartbeat. I'm Lisa Carton.
7: And the 2026 FIFA World Cup kicks off today. 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
6: Here's your updated WIBW forecast from the Certified Transmission Weather Center.
10: Low level off around 72. Overnight, under clear skies, south winds, 10 to 15 miles an hour. Lots of sunshine Thursday. Slight chance of thunderstorms. Highs around 90. Clear skies Thursday night. Lows dip down to about 58. Sunny skies Friday with highs in the mid-80s. Thunderstorms likely Saturday. I'm Staff Meteorologist Ray Miller. Right now, 77.
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14: Playing us for suckers. Good morning, I'm Gordon Deal, along with Nicole Murray, on this Thursday, June 11th. Glad you could be with us. Here's what we have for you this hour.
15: For the second day in a row, the U.S. and Iran exchanged attacks. Hear President Trump's take on the renewed fighting.
14: Consumer prices hit a three-year high last month. President Trump says he, quote, loves the inflation. Hear his reasoning.
15: In sports, the World Cup kicks off today, although the U.S. does not play until tomorrow. And a historic comeback in the NBA Finals.
14: And time to hit the panic button on the falling levels of U.S. oil reserves.
16: And if we wiped out our entire, production, U.S. production, it wouldn't take long at all for us to suck up every barrel of oil in that strategic reserve. As a matter of fact, I mean, every country has a strategic reserve because they like to store oil just in case something happens, like what's happening right now.
14: Oil industry executive Jay Young on the lowest oil reserves in 43 years. Further fighting between the U.S. and Iran today. For the second straight day, the two nations exchanged air attacks, with President Trump promising further strikes if Tehran does not immediately agree to a peace deal. Trump said yesterday that Iran is playing the U.S. for suckers. The latest skirmishes began with Monday's downing of a U.S. Army Apache helicopter near the Strait of Hormuz, which sparked a series of tit-for-tat attacks.
17: We hit them hard yesterday, and we're going to hit them again hard today, in case you missed it, in case you don't turn on your television set. And we'll see what happens with the deal. We were really close to the deal, but they keep tapping us along. They keep playing us for suckers.
14: Washington says its latest attacks targeted military surveillance capabilities, communication systems, and air defense sites across Iran in response to what it called Tehran's unwarranted and continued aggression. The U.S. says no infrastructure sites were hit. Iran responded, launching strikes against Kuwait, Bahrain, and Jordan. President Trump appears publicly unbothered by data showing inflation has risen more than 4%. Asked about government data showing consumer inflation increased at its fastest pace in 3 years in May, and whether it could hobble his fellow Republicans just months ahead of November's midterm elections, Trump said, "I love the inflation.
17: I love the inflation. You know why? Because as soon as this war is over, you know, I can say it now, something you didn't know. Do you know we've been taking out millions of barrels of oil? Nobody knows it. You know who doesn't know about it? Iran, until right now."
14: The president then explained how he greenlit a plan to secretly move oil tankers through the Strait of Hormuz over concerns of higher costs and increasing inflation. Trump has framed the war on Iran as a national security issue, as Tehran's closure of the key shipping route has pushed up the cost of gasoline, fertilizer, and other goods, contributing to inflation. Higher prices could also keep the Federal Reserve from cutting interest rates, which Trump has called for since returning to power last year. Year-over-year inflation hit that three-year high of 4.2% in May as the Iran war pushed energy prices higher. That was in line with expectations. Beyond the gas pump, though, there were fewer signs of quickly rising prices. Analysis from Harriet Torrey, economics reporter at the Wall Street Journal. Harriet, break down the numbers.
18: The past few months, inflation has been creeping higher and higher, and this is hopefully a high watermark, because we have seen gasoline prices decline in June. Of course, it's really hard to say because everything depends on whether there is a resolution in Iran over the Strait of Hormuz. But speaking to economists, they're hopeful that as we see gasoline prices decline, that inflation will also, you know, ease up, and that this is hopefully the current peak, and that inflation will start to ease a little from here. Because outside of energy costs, we didn't see particularly broad-based inflation. We actually saw declines in some categories like car insurance and certain pharmaceutical prices and so on. So we're not seeing inflation that's spreading around the economy really aggressively as far as we can tell, but even so, it is very painful for consumers to see this sharp jump in inflation. And, of course, inflation is now outpacing wages as well.
14: Yeah, discuss that a little bit. Give us numbers, inflation versus wages.
18: Yeah, so May was the second month in a row where we saw that average hourly earnings year over year was actually declined. And that happened in April, and then it happened again in May. So when you look at your your wage growth, and you compare it, you compare it with inflation, you're actually in the red year over year. And this is really difficult for people because it reduces their purchasing power, and what that can mean over the long term is that they might pull back their spending or just dig into their savings. But it just makes it difficult for households, because even if you are getting pay increases, those pay increases don't seem to be keeping up with the rising cost of living. So that is something that is difficult for people to have to manage. And we have seen in the past, during bouts of inflation, quite often wages have increased as well, because we've been in a strong labor market situation. That's not really the case at the moment. The labor market is pretty stable, but it's not. We haven't seen really strong wage growth. So it's obviously difficult for people to balance the budget right now.
14: Yeah. We're speaking with Harriet Torrey, economics reporter at the Wall Street Journal. The story is called Inflation Heated Up to 4.2% in May as Energy Costs Continue to Bite. What does the Federal Reserve do with this latest information, Harriet?
18: Well, the Federal Reserve is headed into a meeting next week, and this is going to be the first meeting under its new chairman, Kevin Warsh. I think people went into this year expecting that the Fed was going to cut rates in 2026 because there were all these signs of the labor market weakening, and it seemed like inflation was under control. Obviously, that changed completely with the conflict in Iran, because now inflation has been heating up. And this all puts the Fed in a difficult situation because, they're trying to trying to sort of manage a situation. Do they hike rates? Do they hold rates steady? You know, can they get back to a point where they can cut rates?
14: What happens, just backing up a second, if the Strait of Hormuz just continues to remain closed? What could that do to, say, inflation in the coming months?
18: That's a really good question, and I think it's one that, you know, it's really hard to know. It's hard to predict. Obviously, we've seen this sharp run-up in gasoline prices, and they have eased somewhat, but until the oil gets flowing again, it's hard to sort of see them coming down dramatically to where they were at the beginning of the year. I mean, the U.S. is of course, an energy producer, but oil prices are a global market, so there are so many different factors that go into this. But another thing that economists are talking about with relation to the Strait of Hormuz is that we are seeing very, very strong demand for investment in artificial intelligence. And a lot of the key components of things that go into, you know, the AI boom, things like semiconductor chips, are these materials that pass through the Strait of Hormuz, so things like helium, sulfur, and so on. And if we start to see these bottlenecks and supply constraints really get very tight, then that could also be a factor that pushes up inflation.
14: Thanks, Harriet. Harriet Torrey, economics reporter at The Wall Street Journal. 14 minutes after the hour, on This Morning, America's First News. 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
14: Thanks for being with us. A second night of violence from protesters in Northern Ireland who set small fires and hurled objects like bricks, rocks, and bottles at authorities after a brutal stabbing on a street in Belfast. Police used water cannons against an estimated 300 rioters last night who were taking part in anti-immigration protests. Demonstrators wearing masks tore bricks from the walls outside homes and smashed sidewalks with sledgehammers to toss at riot police. And they tore up a garden fence to use as a barricade and shield. The Guardian says overall there were fewer disturbances than on Tuesday when mobs targeted ethnic minorities after a knife attack in North Belfast left a man severely injured Monday night. British Prime Minister Keir Starmer.
1: People are rightly sickened by the horrific attack on Monday night in North Belfast. As you've just said, the man arrested has been in court in Belfast this morning and charged.
14: A 30-year-old man from Sudan faces attempted murder charges in the incident. 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
3: And now, the three big things you need to know. Number one.
15: The U.S. and Iran traded air attacks for a second straight day this morning, with President Trump vowing further strikes if Tehran does not immediately agree to a peace deal. Defense Secretary Pete Hegseth, when asked if attacks on key facilities inside Iran could be a war crime.
4: As President Trump said, they've been tap, tap, tapping. You can see when someone's trying to tap, tap, tap on a deal. Instead, they're going to have tap, tap, tap bombs dropping on key facilities in Iran from the United States of America. And that's not because we want to restart anything. We don't have to restart.
3: Number two.
15: President Trump appeared to embrace data showing inflation has risen by more than 4%, telling reporters that he loves inflation and reiterated his belief that prices will fall as soon as the Iran war ends. Stephen Case at Bankrate spoke on ABC News.
5: I think that we may start to settle, you know, into a bit of a high level, higher for longer here. So I don't think that we're necessarily going to keep accelerating at this pace, but we're going to have inflation that's elevated for the duration of this conflict.
15: The consumer price index in May jumped 4.2% year over year.
3: Number three.
15: California is suing the Trump administration in a bid to block construction of an ICE facility in Santa Clara County, arguing the federal government has not followed proper administrative and environmental procedures. Attorney General Rob Bonta.
8: Also some potential for irreparable harm. We believe we can show that as well. That would be if we seek an emergency application. But we might just move towards summary judgment and get an order there.
15: In other news, lawmakers in both parties have blasted the NFL over the rising costs for watching televised games, arguing their constituents are being hurt because of the league's new streaming deals. Maryland Congressman Jamie Raskin.
9: Seems fundamentally unfair that the league should get billion-dollar deals, the network should get billion-dollar contracts, but the fans are left out in the cold.
15: And now to the game everyone is talking about. The New York Knicks had fans going wild during Game 4 last night at MSG after completing the largest comeback in NBA Finals history.
10: Gets it, fires up a three. Shot no good. The tip, it's gone! It's gone! It's gone! With 1.2 remaining, Knicks take the lead. OG Anunoby, and it's 107-106!
2: 6.
15: Mike Breen with the call on ABC as OG Anunoby tips in a basket to put New York up for good with just 1.2 seconds remaining after trailing by 29 points in the third quarter. The final score, Knicks 107, Spurs 106. Game 5 is on Saturday in San Antonio.
14: Just awful from the Spurs. Just shameful, pathetic. 23 minutes after the hour.
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12: 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Aaron Keating, executive analyst for Cox Automotive, said in a statement that a combo of Americans' demand for larger vehicles and tightening supplies in some key segments, such as pickup trucks, have contributed to stubbornly high average new car prices. 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
2: NBC News Radio, I'm Michael Kastner. The U.S. is carrying out a second day of airstrikes on Iran after President Trump warned that Iran would be attacked until it agreed to make a deal. More from Mark Mayfield.
3: Several attacks were reported across a number of Iranian cities into Thursday morning. Iran has said the Strait of Hormuz, a vital shipping waterway, will remain closed. President Trump disputed that assessment, saying the U.S. military has been conducting a secret mission to get oil tankers past Iranian forces. U.S. Central Command said these strikes are in response to Iran's unwarranted and continued aggression. Iran has fired back with attacks on Bahrain, Kuwait, and Jordan.
2: Microsoft co-founder Bill Gates is calling his meeting with Jeffrey Epstein a grave error in judgment. Gates appeared for closed-door testimony before the House Oversight Committee yesterday, where he faced questions about his relationship with the late financier.
4: I hope my testimony is helpful to the work, important work of the committee to find justice for the victims.
2: According to Gates, he never victimized anyone. He also said he never witnessed nor had any indication that Epstein was engaged in ongoing criminal conduct. The World Cup starts today. The global soccer tournament is taking place in North America for the first time since 1994. The opening game is in Mexico City, with Mexico taking on South Africa before the U.S. team kicks off on Friday for their opener against Paraguay in Los Angeles. A nonprofit group hopes to begin construction on a new memorial in Washington, D.C. next year. Congress authorized the construction of the Global War on Terror Memorial in 2017, then authorized its placement on the National Mall in 2021. And the New York Knicks are one win away from the NBA title after completing a historic comeback in Game 4 of the Finals, beating the Spurs 107-106. Michael Kastner, NBC News Radio. Sean Diddy Combs is hit with another sex abuse lawsuit, but this one is different. More from Sarah Lee Kessler.
5: The suit is by a John Doe, a former child star who claims the disgraced music mogul touched him inappropriately and performed oral sex on him in 2007 when he was just a minor. They'd met at a Hollywood Hills party. The suit claims Diddy ignored him when he told him he was uncomfortable. Diddy's spokesman calls this latest suit false and ridiculous. Diddy is serving time in a New Jersey federal prison after being found guilty in 2025 on transportation to engage in prostitution, following a sex trafficking trial in New York.
2: Access to a cheaper gas option is being extended for millions of Americans. Tammy Trujillo with details.
6: The EPA is stretching a summer waiver for unleaded 88, which is sold at thousands of stations in 33 states. It's a blend of 15% ethanol and 85% gasoline. Summer air pollution rules would otherwise limit its sale. The EPA has been renewing the waivers in 20-day blocks because federal law caps each emergency fuel waiver at 20 days. Another extension is possible, but it's not guaranteed.
2: Father's Day is coming up on the 21st, and the day has a very different vibe than Mother's Day. More from Bree Tennis.
7: That's because shopping for dad is tough, because guys don't typically drop hints about what they want or don't want. According to the National Retail Federation, we'll drop about $226 on Dear Old Dad. And to save you some panic shopping, they say dads want special outings with experience-based gifts, tickets to a game, a concert, and don't forget dinner. Not all dads are masters of the grill.
2: A California judge is allowing a landmark social media addiction verdict against major tech companies to stand. An L.A. Superior Court judge rejected requests from Meta Platforms and Google for a new trial after they were found liable in a lawsuit. Michael Kastner, NBC News Radio.
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15: I'm meteorologist Phil Jensko on the Kansas Agriculture Network. A cold front continues to be slow to move through the state today into early tonight, mainly in eastern areas. Then we'll see a break in the activity here on Friday as high pressure briefly moves into the region. Then we'll see another trough of low pressure and cold front sweep across the state over the weekend, bringing back shower and storm chances. For today, northwest Kansas, mostly sunny, highs in the upper 70s to low 80s. Southwest Kansas, mostly sunny, low to mid 80s for highs. North central Kansas, also mostly sunny with highs in the low to mid 80s. South central Kansas, mostly sunny, highs in the upper 80s to mid 90s. Northeast Kansas, partly sunny, chance for showers and storms, highs in the mid 80s to low 90s. Southeast Kansas, partly sunny, chance for showers and storms, highs in the low to mid 90s. Tonight, northwest Kansas, mostly clear, lows get all the way down to the upper 40s to low 50s. Southwest Kansas, mostly clear, low to mid 50s for lows. North central Kansas, also mostly clear with lows in the low to mid 50s. South Central Kansas, mostly clear, lows in the mid-50s to low 60s. Northeast Kansas, partly cloudy to mostly clear. Lows fall to the mid to upper 50s. Southeast Kansas, any showers and storms and early, otherwise partly cloudy to mostly clear. Lows in the upper 50s to low 60s. Friday, an abundance of sunshine statewide. Highs in western Kansas get to the upper 80s to low 90s. Mid-80s to low 90s in central Kansas. Eastern Kansas, low to mid-80s for highs. And then for the upcoming weekend, shower and storm chances return to the state. Highs will still mainly get into the 90s with some 100s on Saturday, then mainly 70s with some 60s on Sunday. 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
10: Good day, everyone. I'm Greg Akagi. Senate Ag Committee Chairman John Bozeman claims his work on a bipartisan farm bill is about to bear fruit. Senator Bozeman said steep fertilizer and diesel prices, plus high labor and interest costs, continue to plague farmers, which are all reasons to update farm policy.
11: We have a tremendous opportunity before us to update farm policies and Farm Bill 2.0. I look forward to releasing text very soon that incorporates many bipartisan measures and, just as importantly, the priorities of farmers.
10: Ranking Member Amy Klobuchar said recent Farm Bill talks have been positive, but GOP-led SNAP state cost sharing is still a sticking point.
12: I think people made it clear they're concerned about the inequity of the SNAP shifts to the states, with the big error rate states getting off for 2 years and then the entire Midwest not, and we're hoping.
10: With Klobuchar hoping for farm bill changes since USDA issues final state SNAP error rates at the end of June. But Ag Democrats continued to complain to Secretary Rollins. The president's tariffs and Mideast war are largely to blame for lost farm income and bankruptcies. Secretary Rollins countered that the tariffs brought in 19 trade deals, new trade deals, cutting the ag trade deficit nearly in half.
13: Corn exports are going to be record-breaking. We expect a 35% increase in volume in corn exports. Dairy exports are going to be up almost 10%. Sorghum is going to be up almost 100%. Tree nuts up 11%. Ethanol up at least 11%, probably more. Wheat exports are up 8%. Soybean oil up 129%.
10: While Rollins told lawmakers the administration continues to push for greater domestic demand via E15 and the 45Z tax credits. You're listening to the Kansas Agriculture Network.
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3: Good morning, everyone. I'm Spencer Dupuis. Feedlot wise, yesterday, just a handful of mandatory reported trade in one area. Kansas cattle trade saw no sales to bids or offers. Colorado fed cattle, no sales. 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Nebraska cattle trade saw a handful of Wednesday. Dress sales mandatory reported at $402. Cattle center for the week, 316,000. That's 4,000 less than a week ago, 24,000 less than a year ago. Choice weights on the box, beef, 38 cents higher, $393.28 on a round of 107 choice and select loads. Iowa, Minnesota cash market showing no market report. Iowa, Minnesota direct dog carcass market trending 18 cents higher with a weighted average of $97.70. In the Western Corn Belt cash market trending 12 cents higher with pace carcass prices $97.60. Hogs are for the week, 1,418,000. That's 18,000 less than a week ago and 18,000 less than a year ago. Let's get a check as to what happened on the markets yesterday at the close. June live cattle finished up 207 at 250.10. August live cattle finished up 180 at 241.50. August feeders finished up 22 at 354.37. September feeders finished up 67 at 351.37. June lean hogs finished down 40 at 93.17. July lean hogs finished up 70 at 96.85. To the grains market we go. Kansas City wheat for July finished down a quarter at 630.5. September Kansas City wheat finished steady at 640 and a quarter. July Chicago wheat finished up 2 1/4 at 587 and a half. September Chicago wheat finished up 2 3/4 at 599 and a half. July corn finished down a half at 419 even. December corn finished up 1 1/2 at 446 and 3/4. July soybeans finished up 9 1/4 at 1123 even, and September soybeans finished up 7 3/4 at 1128 even. That was a market recap for yesterday, Wednesday, June 10th, 2026. 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
7: 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Industry to find ways to cushion people from the technology's disruptions, announcing an initial $200 million investment to research AI's impact on jobs and the economy. Anthropic CEO and co-founder Dario Amodei published an essay that said the government should promise economic support for those financially impacted by AI. Visa said it has embedded its payment network inside of ChatGPT, empowering the chatbot to independently shop and complete transactions on behalf of its user. It means AI agents can not only recommend products, but complete the purchase on the user's behalf at potentially any merchant that accepts Visa. Oracle reported better than expected earnings and revenue for the fiscal fourth quarter while also raising its profit forecast for the year. The stock dropped 10% in extended trading as the company plans to raise more money to finance its AI build-out. Futures are moderately higher after the U.S. completes strikes against Iran. That's your money now.
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13: 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We'll cover that and more right after this.
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13: With today's Comstock Closing Market Report, I'm Brian Grady. Soybeans and soy oil finished higher amid corrected buying, while corn was narrowly mixed. Wheat markets finished with modest gains in most contracts. Live cattle posted strong gains today, while feeders ended slightly to moderately higher as traders narrowed up some of the wide discounts to the respective cash markets. Hogs closed mixed, with the July and August contracts firming amid corrected buying. USDA reported no new detections of New World screwworm, with the number of confirmed cases remaining at 6, 4 in cattle, and one each in a goat and a dog. Mexico has halted imports of U.S. cattle, horses, pigs, sheep, goats, and several other species. USDA will release its June WASDE and crop production reports at 11 a.m. Central Time on Thursday. Analysts expect just minor changes to the U.S. and global balance sheets. USDA's winter wheat crop estimates are also expected to show modest changes from last month. Weekly ethanol production was unchanged from the previous week and 1.1% below a year ago. Ethanol production since the beginning of 2025-26 stands at 1.9% above the same period last year. Crude oil futures rallied as President Trump pledged further strikes on Iran after accusing Tehran of delaying talks on an interim peace deal, putting further stress on a fragile two-month truce. Both sides renewed attacks on each other overnight. The annual consumer inflation rate rose 4.2% in May, the highest since April 2023, fueled by a 23.5% jump in energy prices. Stripping out volatile energy and food prices, core inflation rose to 2.9% above a year ago, the highest since September 2025. Markets continue to reflect expectations that the next Fed move will be to increase interest rates, though it may not come until year-end. China's producer prices rose for a third straight month in May to the highest since July 2022, driven by soaring global commodity and energy prices amid supply disruptions stemming from the war in Iran. China's consumer inflation was unchanged in May, despite a 1.7% decline in food prices. A 16% plunge in pork prices had a 0.3% drag on China's consumer price index. 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
20: 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Yes, the former big dog of college football. You know, when they were the only conference who was paying people, but now they don't have that advantage because everybody can pay players, so it's an actual level playing field now. Well, while there's all this talk going on around college football about expanding the playoff to 24 teams, the SEC says, no, no, no, we don't want that. We can't have that possibly. You've already heard my take on this. The powers that be have already ruined the college football regular season, so have a real tournament. Go whole hog with it. Don't give me a half measure. Go all the way in. You've already botched the best regular season in sports. But the SEC, again, well, we can't have that. No, that's no good for us. And Kirby Smart, the head coach at the University of Georgia, said this week that if the national rules don't acquiesce to what the SEC wants, he wants the SEC to break off, do their own thing, hold their own postseason. And you know what I have to say to that? Good. Get out. I don't want to deal with that anymore. No one in college sports should want to deal with that anymore. If you want to throw a tantrum, you want to complain, you want to take your ball and go home, fine. Leave the rest of us to the goodness that came with college sports for decades and decades. And I'm not talking about not paying players or no transfers. I'm happy the players are getting paid. I'm happy they can move around. But this complaining, this whining, this me, that's outside the scope of the soul of college sports. And if the SEC wants to do it, fine. Get out. We're talking that, Royals, a whole lot more today on 580 Sports Talk on 580 WIBW.
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22: We're at the bottom of the hour, 5:30, here on 580 WIBW. And a good Thursday morning to you. Greg Akagi with you this morning. It's a pleasure to have you with us on the program this morning. One of the first things we'll do is get you updated on the weather forecast. That'll be coming up here in just a bit, because there's a lot to talk about there. As far as the weather is concerned, some severe weather even last night. We could see some here later today. We actually could have a cold front come through. What else could we have? Well, we'll get the details on that coming up here in just a bit. By the way, a little bit after 6 on the Ag Issues program, we will be doing several stories to talk about, updating you on the weather, giving you some of the severe weather reports, because it has definitely been something that has been a big, big story this week as well. And we will do that this morning on the Ag Issues program a little bit after 6. And we also will have the Kansas Corn Report coming up at about 6:41-ish, right around there. Taylor Williamson, Director of Economics and Policy with Kansas Corn, will be joining us on the program this morning. All right, stay with us. When we come back, we'll get our first check of the news headlines this morning and an update on the weather forecast from the Kansas Agriculture Network. That is coming up next right here on 580 WIBW.
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25: Hi, I'm Felicia Rolfe. Here are today's headlines from 12 News. Police in Newton help arrest three murder suspects out of Kansas City. Aaron Johnson, Mark Nash, and Marquell McGee are awaiting transfer to Wyandotte County after being arrested on charges of first-degree murder. All three are 18 years old. Governor Kelly sent a request to FEMA asking for a major presidential disaster declaration for storms in April. She says the state needs help to repair infrastructure damaged by hail, tornadoes, and straight-line winds. The Cloud County Jail in Concordia back open this morning. The jail closed in January after several employees quit. The sheriff says that they are still hiring for corrections officers but are close to being fully staffed. In Wichita, Felicia Rolfe, 12 News.
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27: Unlike a 1031 exchange, which requires reinvesting entire sale proceeds and replacing debt, a qualified rural opportunity fund only requires reinvesting the gain. You can pocket your original cash basis completely tax-free. Also, while 1031s are limited to real estate, a fund can defer capital gains from livestock, machinery, or stock sales.
2: The OBA introduced a 30% basis step-up for post-2026 investments in these funds, meaning nearly a third of your original deferred gain is forgiven. Additionally, the law cut the substantial improvement hurdle for rural structures in half, down to just 50%. Combined with 100% bonus depreciation, this provides an unparalleled route to shield wealth, pocket liquidity, and entirely wipe out future depreciation recapture. A qualified rural opportunity fund is a significant alternative to the more rigid rules of a Section 1031 exchange. This has been the Agricultural Law and Tax Report. I'm Roger McGowan.
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4: I'm meteorologist Phil Jensko on the Kansas Agriculture Network. A cold front continues to be slow to move through the state today into early tonight, mainly in eastern areas. Then we'll see a break in the activity here on Friday as high pressure briefly moves into the region. Then we'll see another trough of low pressure and cold front sweep across the state over the weekend, bringing back shower and storm chances. For today, northwest Kansas, mostly sunny, highs in the upper 70s to low 80s. Southwest Kansas, mostly sunny, low to mid 80s for highs. North central Kansas, also mostly sunny with highs in the low to mid 80s. South central Kansas, mostly sunny, highs in the upper 80s to mid 90s. Northeast Kansas, partly sunny, chance for showers and storms, highs in the mid 80s to low 90s. Southeast Kansas, partly sunny, chance for showers and storms, highs in the low to mid 90s. Tonight, northwest Kansas, mostly clear, lows get all the way down to the upper 40s to low 50s. Southwest Kansas, mostly clear, low to mid-50s for lows. North Central Kansas, also mostly clear with lows in the low to mid-50s. South Central Kansas, mostly clear, lows in the mid-50s to low 60s. Northeast Kansas, partly cloudy to mostly clear, lows fall to the mid to upper 50s. Southeast Kansas, any showers and storms end early, otherwise partly cloudy to mostly clear, lows in the upper 50s to low 60s. Friday, an abundance of sunshine statewide. Highs in western Kansas get to the upper 80s to low 90s. Mid-80s to low 90s in central Kansas. Eastern Kansas, low to mid-80s for highs. And then for the upcoming weekend, shower and storm chances return to the state. Highs will still mainly get into the 90s with some 100s on Saturday. Then mainly 70s with some 60s on Sunday. 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
22: We are at 5:39 here on 580 WIBW. And as always, we appreciate you joining us here on the early morning agriculture roundup. One of the things we did want to update you on, because we do have storms in the area, but they're concentrated up in Nebraska. And as a matter of fact, the southeastern parts of Nebraska are still under a severe thunderstorm watch that has taken place, and they have some severe storms up there already. As a matter of fact, near Tabor, Nebraska, or Tabor, Iowa, one of the two, they have actual confirmed tornado as of about a couple of minutes ago. That's located 4 miles north of Tabor, or 18 miles southeast of Offutt Air Force Base, moving 50 miles an hour. So even this morning, we do see some severe weather that is taking place. I don't think we're going to see stuff like that here, but with the way it's gone this week, quite frankly, who knows as far as the weather is concerned. Those storms, by the way, the more severe thunderstorms basically moving to the east, sounds like at a pretty good clip as well. But if you have travels headed up north, just make sure you are aware of that. Right now in the capital city, by the way, too, don't forget this, clear sky. Yeah, it's steamy out this morning, 78 degrees at Blitt Airport, clear, and 76 degrees this morning at Forbes Field. Light rain being reported in Salina, 78 this morning. Boy, they just got pummeled, of course, Monday night. In some cases, even on Tuesday or Wednesday storms, I saw a Facebook photo or video of in and around Abilene where they had standing water with flooding rains that took place on the Wednesday storms. But Salina right now, south wind at 26, gusts to 43. Unfortunately,

0: compares to nothing compared to some of the winds that they had clocked Monday night with the storm that went through there, just trying to clean up everything as well after the aftermath of that storm. All righty, let's check agriculture news this morning. Producers in the state bordering Texas and New Mexico are well aware of the risks posed by the New World screwworm. Here is Calvin Wright. He has the report.
1: With confirmation of New World screwworm infestations in Texas and New Mexico, Oklahoma officials are asking cattle producers to closely look for the pest. State veterinarian Dr. Rod Hall says there is a quarantine on cattle from areas where cases are confirmed.
2: For the animals from Texas and New Mexico are able to move as normal unless they're from one of the infested zones where the New World screwworm has been confirmed.
1: Hall says problems can occur very fast.
2: Those eggs will hatch in about a day, and then as soon as they hatch, the larvae start burrowing into the living tissue and causing the infestation.
1: And he says, of course, a parasite not just limited to affecting cattle.
2: People that are used to seeing this describe a really foul odor associated with it. So, you know, anything that looks kind of unusual, we're asking people to report.
1: If you suspect a New World screwworm infestation, isolate the animal immediately and do not move other animals off of your property to help lessen the spread of the pest. Contact a USDA area veterinarian and your state animal health agency. Calvin Wright reporting.
0: Calvin, thank you very much for the update. Senate Ag Committee Chairman John Bozeman, of course, Senator from Arkansas, claims his work on a bipartisan farm bill is about to bear fruit. Bozeman said steep fertilizer and diesel prices, plus high labor and interest costs, continue to plague farmers, which are all reasons to update farm policy.
3: We have a tremendous opportunity before us to update farm policies and Farm Bill 2.0. I look forward to releasing text very soon that incorporates many bipartisan measures and, just as importantly, the priorities of farmers.
0: The Ag Committee's ranking member, Amy Klobuchar of Minnesota, said recent Farm Bill talks have been positive, but GOP-led SNAP state cost sharing is still a sticking point.
4: I think people made it clear they're concerned about the inequity of the SNAP shifts to the states, with the big air raid states getting off for 2 years and then the entire Midwest not, and we're hoping.
0: With Senator Klobuchar hoping for farm bill changes once USDA issues final state SNAP error rates at the end of June. But Ag Democrats continued to complain to Secretary Brooke Rollins. The president's tariffs and Mideast war are largely to blame for lost farm income and bankruptcies. Rollins countered the tariffs, brought 19 new trade deals, cutting the ag trade deficit nearly in half.
5: Corn exports are going to be record-breaking. We expect a 35% increase in volume in corn exports. Dairy exports are going to be up almost 10%. Sorghum is going to be up almost 100%. Tree nuts up 11%. Ethanol up at least 11%, probably more. Wheat exports are up 8%. Soybean oil up 129%.
0: While Secretary Rollins told lawmakers the administration continues to push for greater domestic demand via E15 and 45Z tax credits. But Rollins admits the farm economy, with the loss of markets and high input costs, continues to face, as she deemed it, serious headwinds. Fertilizer prices have retreated sharply in recent weeks as concerns over prolonged supply disruptions tied to tensions in the Middle East have eased. That's offering potential relief for crop producers heading into the next growing season. Bloomberg says that urea prices in New Orleans fell to $453.50 per short ton last week, down 36% from mid-April, and the lowest level since early February. The decline follows fears that conflict involving Iran could disrupt shipments through the Strait of Hormuz, a key route for global fertilizer exports. The drop in fertilizer cost has also pressured the grain markets, with prices for corn, wheat, and other commodities moving lower as input cost concerns subside. Nearly half of the world's urea exports originate from countries affected by the conflict. making fertilizer markets highly sensitive to geopolitical developments. Analysts, they said, caution that fertilizer markets remain vulnerable to renewed geopolitical tensions and fluctuations in global energy prices. Over 120 agriculture and conservation organizations are urging Congress to address staffing shortages at local USDA offices, warning that reduced personnel levels are making it harder for farmers and ranchers to access critical programs and services. In a letter to Senate Ag Appropriations leaders, 123 groups called for adequate fiscal year 2027 funding from the Natural Resources Conservation Service and Farm Service Agency. AgriPulse said the coalition also supports House-passed language that would prevent the permanent relocation of county-based employees if doing so would leave an office with two or fewer staff members. The organization cited USDA data showing more than 20,000 employees left the department between January and June of 2025, including 22% of the NRCS staff and 24% of FSA employees. The groups wrote, quote, "For many American agriculture operations, timely access to USDA staff and resources can directly impact whether an operation remains financially viable during periods of economic stress or weather-related losses." In other news, the Agriculture Secretary is among those citing ethanol as an example of how value-added farm and food exports play a significant role in expanding U.S. ag opportunities. Rod Bain has the details.
6: The importance of value-added in ag trade and U.S. ag producers and ag industries' bottom line. When it comes to value-added export opportunities,
5: they are unlimited.
6: Agriculture Secretary Brooke Rollins Wednesday testifying before the Senate Agriculture Committee. She notes ethanol made from corn as a prime example of value-added, as several foreign markets have biofuel demand from consumers and regulatory objectives.
5: Sat down with some ethanol buyers in England, and as so many of these countries, whether we agree with them or not, but they have put themselves into a certain category of reaching certain numbers on carbon, et cetera. It is our farmers in America that will be, I believe, the most benefited from those rules around the world. We're already going to break records this year on corn exports. Ethanol exports are going to break records, but I think it's just the beginning of the opportunity.
6: I'm Rod Bain reporting, Washington, D.C.
0: All right, Rod, thank you very much for the update. U.S. ethanol exports slowed in April after six consecutive months above 200 million gallons, although shipments remain ahead of last year's pace and continue to support corn demand. According to new trade data, U.S. ethanol exports totaled 171.6 million gallons in April. Canada remained the top destination, importing 64.8 million gallons, despite a record 14% decline in March. Exports to the European Union fell 42% to a nine-month low, while shipments to South Korea jumped 57% to their highest level in 4 years. Year-to-date, ethanol exports reached 811.3 million gallons through April, up 13% from the same period in 2025. Exports of dried distillers' grains also remained strong. April DDG's export totaled 1.02 million metric tons, led by Mexico, Indonesia, South Korea, Vietnam, and Turkey. For the first months of 2026, DDG exports reached 3.98 million metric tons, an increase of 12% compared to 2025. That is a check of agriculture news here on 580 WIBW. And stay with us when we come back. We'll get a check of the markets right after this.
7: 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And the money you paid, it goes right into the hands of criminals and may support child labor, drugs, and

0: select loads. Cash hog trade, no report. Iowa, Southern Minnesota cash market, carcass trade 18 cents higher, the top at 97.70. And the hog slaughter at 1,418,000, 18,000 less than a week ago and a year ago. All right, stay with us when we come back. We'll get analysis as to what happened in the markets right after this.
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0: With analysis as to what happened in the markets, let's head to Manhattan and Lowen and Associates. Here's Pete Lowen.
2: That gap higher start in the June live cattle yesterday, along with the $2 plus higher close, but it was a lot more choppy in the feeder cattle market and also most of the deferred live cattle months. Everything settled on the plus side of unchanged, thankfully, though. No trending volume in the negotiated cash feedlot level so far, at least while futures were open yesterday. There was a little bit of 252 live and 406 dressed in Nebraska back on Tuesday. Grain spent the vast majority of the day at higher prices, but actually migrated back off the highs and everything by the close. Wheat and soybeans were double digits higher at one point. Soybeans still closed fairly strong on the front months, wheat not so much. We do have a monthly crop production and supply and demand report coming at us later this morning. The only legitimate production data we get is in winter wheat. Very low odds there's going to be any changes to corn and soybeans. Expectations on winter wheat production looking for 1.041 billion bushels, which would be down slightly from the May number. Hard red winter wheat specifically is expected to decline slightly, with soft red winter wheat up a little bit. All wheat production pegged at 1.554 billion bushels, which is well below last year's 1.985 billion final crop size. Average analyst estimates on old crop ending stocks show a mild increase in wheat versus the main report, a slightly lower corn and soybean number. On both of them, new crop stocks, average trade guesses, looking at 765 million bushels in wheat, which would be down 3 million from the last report, 1.947 billion corn, down 10 million from last month, and 312 million bushels of soybeans, up from 310 a month ago. Looking at futures closes for the day, beginning with grains, July corn down a half a penny at 419, September up a quarter penny at 427 and three quarters, new crop December corn up a penny and a half, 446 and three quarters, July soybeans up 9 1/4 cents, 1123, August up 9 cents, 1127 and three quarters, new crop November beans up 6 1/2, 1138 and a half, and the wheat, July Kansas City down 1/4 cent, 630 1/2, September unchanged, 640 1/4, December up a penny at 655 1/2, July Chicago wheat up 2 1/4 cents, 587 1/2, September up 2 3/4, 599 1/2, Minneapolis spring wheat, the July contract up a half a penny at 618 even, new crop September up 1/4 cent at 643 1/2, and the meats, June live cattle up 207 at 250.10, August up $1.80 at 241.50, October 157 higher at 233.70. In the feeders, August up 22 cents, 354.37, September up 67 at 351.37, and October feeders up 82 at 347.72. June lean hogs down 40 cents at 93.17. The July contract up 70 cents at 96.85. Wishing you all a great day. 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
0: And we'll keep you updated on the overnight markets coming up at 6:52. A final check of the news headlines and an update on the weather is coming up next.
3: My dad served in Vietnam, the 82nd Airborne Division. He never talked about it, and my mom knew not to ask. So Dad buried himself in work and self-medicated.

0: and would lose his temper sometimes. Loud noises would put him on edge. It got rough. So I finally said to him, "Dad, you gotta get help."
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0: 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And I got my dad back.
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3: Jerry Moran spoke out Monday in support of the nomination of Tony Mativi as a U.S. District Judge for Kansas. The Senate held a final confirmation vote Tuesday, and he was confirmed on a 51-46 vote. In an effort to gather more accurate storm damage data, the Kansas Division of Emergency Management has provided online portals for individuals to submit storm damage to. Each of those requests are reviewed and then assisted by the state on a case-by-case basis. AG Chris Kobach has strongly opposed 8 death row inmates' requests for clemency and is urging Governor Kelly to do the same. Kansas has not carried out an execution since 1965. For 13 News, I'm Riley Stark.
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5: Mainly clear today with a slight chance for storms. High of 90, winds out of the southwest, 10 to 20 miles an hour. Tonight, 58. Highs level off around 85. Tomorrow, bright sunshine expected. Mid-80s Saturday with thunderstorms likely. Much cooler Sunday with highs in the mid-70s and scattered showers possible. I'm staff meteorologist Ray Miller. Right now, it's 77 degrees.
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7: NBC News Radio, I'm Michael Kastner. 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
8: The global soccer tournament is taking place in North America for the first time since 1994. The opening game is in Mexico City, with Mexico taking on South Africa, before the U.S. team kicks off on Friday for their opener against Paraguay in Los Angeles. The tournament features 48 countries from around the world and will be held in 16 cities across North America, with 11 of them in the U.S., 3 in Mexico, and 2 in Canada. The final will be held in New York at MetLife Stadium on July 19th. I'm Tammy Trujillo.
7: Border traffic is on the rise, with Mexico hosting 13 World Cup matches, the first one today. More from Bree Tennis.
9: Customs and Border Protection says soccer fans are crossing the border in record numbers for World Cup games in Mexico. The cross-border express connects San Diego to the Tijuana airport. They're reporting a surge in passengers over the past week. Officials say they're expecting over 690,000 travelers to head across the border during the World Cup events. And they say they've made getting back into the U.S. quicker with enhanced passenger processing. I'm Bree Tennis.
7: The U.S. is launching another round of strikes on Iran. Several attacks were reported across a number of Iranian cities into Thursday morning. Iran has fired back with attacks on Bahrain, Kuwait, and Jordan. More police officers are being deployed to the streets of Belfast in Northern Ireland after a second night of protests following a knife attack involving a Sudanese refugee. More from Mark Mayfield.
10: Residents say they're shocked by the events.
11: Just violence upon violence.
12: Like, my neighbor's house was set on fire.
10: While the family of the stabbing victim appealed for calm, anti-immigration protesters lit cars and homes on fire, attacking officers with bottles and rocks. Police used water cannons Wednesday night to disperse many of the protesters.
7: Michael Kastner, NBC News Radio. President Trump is downplaying the latest inflation report.
13: I love the inflation. You know why? Because as soon as this war is over, you know, I can say it now, something you didn't know. Do you know we've been taking out millions of barrels of oil? Nobody knows it. You know who doesn't know about it? Iran, until right now.
7: Speaking from the Oval Office, he says he's not concerned when asked about Thursday's consumer price index that showed May saw the biggest increase in 3

0: years. The president added the numbers were great. He said inflation will come down like a rock once the war with Iran is over. Trump also pointed to the stock market and oil prices as signs the economy is doing well. The president has signed a bill to fund immigration enforcement. Speaking from the Oval Office, the president said it will give ICE and Border Patrol the resources they need to keep America safe.
1: For more than 100 days, congressional Democrats tried to block all funding for the Department of Homeland Security in a reprehensible attempt to throw open the borders of the United States of America.
0: The president was referring to Democrats. The measure was approved in a House vote Tuesday. The measure funds ICE and Border Patrol through the end of Trump's term. The FBI is joining the investigation after a cross was spotted burning in broad daylight in Grant Park in downtown Chicago. The incident happened Tuesday afternoon at the park where Barack Obama famously gave his acceptance speech upon being elected the nation's first black president. New York-based Kalshi is planning to require users in certain markets to share information about their employers. More from Liz Warner.
2: The prediction market announced it's created a system to score markets based on the risk of insider trading, and those with certain scores will require employment verification. This comes as prediction markets like Kalshi and Polymarket are seeking to crack down on insider trading.
0: Michael Kastner, NBC News Radio.
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0: Covering Kansas's largest industry, this is WIBW's Ag Issues. 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
1: Good morning and welcome to the Ag Issues program on Thursday, June 11th. Today, we're going to do several things on the program. We'll get the latest as far as weather, update you on the storm reports yesterday, see if there are any further updates on that and what reports that we had yesterday evening as well, because still numerous, not as numerous as it was on Wednesday morning, but still some considerable flood warnings that we'll tell you about as well and get you the update on the severe weather happening in Nebraska and Iowa and far northern Missouri as well. And we'll also have a look at some of the things concerning New World Screwworm. And that will be coming up this morning on the Ag Issues program right here on 580 WIBW. But first, let's get an update on the forecast.
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2: I'm meteorologist Phil Jensko on the Kansas Agriculture Network. A cold front continues to be slow to move through the state today into early tonight, mainly in eastern areas. Then we'll see a break in the activity here on Friday as high pressure briefly moves into the region. Then we'll see another trough of low pressure and cold front sweep across the state over the weekend, bringing back shower and storm chances. For today, northwest Kansas, mostly sunny, highs in the upper 70s to low 80s. Southwest Kansas, mostly sunny, low to mid 80s for highs. North central Kansas, also mostly sunny with highs in the low to mid 80s. South central Kansas, mostly sunny, highs in the upper 80s to mid 90s. Northeast Kansas, partly sunny, chance for showers and storms, highs in the mid 80s to low 90s. Southeast Kansas, partly sunny, chance for showers and storms, highs in the low to mid 90s. Tonight, northwest Kansas, mostly clear, lows get all the way down to the upper 40s to low 50s. Southwest Kansas, mostly clear, low to mid 50s for lows. North central Kansas, also mostly clear with lows in the low to mid 50s. South central Kansas, mostly clear, lows in the mid 50s to low 60s. Northeast Kansas, partly cloudy to mostly clear, lows fall to the mid to upper 50s. Southeast Kansas, any showers and storms end early, otherwise partly cloudy to mostly clear, lows in the upper 50s to low 60s. Friday, an abundance of sunshine statewide. Highs in western Kansas get to the upper 80s to low 90s. Mid 80s to low 90s in central Kansas. Eastern Kansas, low to mid 80s for highs. And then for the upcoming weekend, shower and storm chances return to the state. Highs will still mainly get into the 90s with some 100s on Saturday, then mainly 70s with some 60s on Sunday. 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
1: Well, monitoring what's going on up in now into mostly into Iowa, that storms that have started to move from the east-central, southeastern parts of Nebraska. They have numerous tornado warnings out right now, but it's more of a severe line, a squall line, capable of producing, as they said, both tornadoes and extensive straight-line winds located near Elliott, Iowa, or 8 miles north of Red Oak, Iowa, and still booking along east at 55 miles an hour. They have flash flood warnings in effect in between the Nebraska City and Omaha areas as well. So that's just an example of what we're seeing over there as that severe thunderstorm watch remains in effect until 10 o'clock this morning and then extends into Iowa as well. So they've got quite the storm system heading out that way. You've got flood warnings that have gone for the Smoky Hill River at Enterprise affecting Dickinson County and expecting flooding at least potentially to go through tomorrow afternoon in that area. And another flood warning that is in effect for portions of Dickinson, Geary, and Morris counties as they have numerous roads out there that are closed due to flooding right now as well. Let's see, another one would be a flood warning that's affecting the Solomon River in Ottawa, Saline, and Dickinson counties as well. We had talked about, of course, the storm damage reports that have come in. There are numerous ones, but we obviously don't see some of the bigger numbers that we saw in and around the Saline County area, but several reports of the storms out into the central part of the state as well. But it looks like 75 to 80 miles an hour would be the highest number, but numerous wind reports from that. Now, that's really across several states on that, too. So that is something to keep an eye on. Now, if we move back a day, that's another thing in and around that, just because of the fact that so much of it that we have seen took place yesterday evening. Early yesterday morning, and wanted to see if they had some of the numbers that they would have had, 113, 110 mile an hour winds that were clocked. Don't see anything as to if they have confirmed that number of power poles down. Would that surprise me? No, absolutely not, that they would have had those numbers. But also pretty big hail in some areas, maybe more in the eastern Colorado, that took place from all of those storms. But when you see some of those wind numbers specifically that came about, that is what obviously is a very, very big and very serious issue, besides other areas that went through that there later that night as well. And I know they had some damage in and around Lawrence, in and around Douglas County. I'm sure they had some as well into other areas that were affected, i.e. Manhattan, i.e. Topeka, definitely i.e. Salina as well. Don't see anything as far as whether or not they have confirmed that, but there was another report, a delayed report, that was recorded in gypsum in Saline County at 92 miles an hour. So there's another one that was above the 90 mark. Another one, they said 1 mile west-northwest of gypsum at 111 miles an hour. And still the one that was 3 miles southwest of Salina at the Salina Regional Airport at 113 miles an hour. They still will need further investigation on that. But I'm sure, as we mentioned, one of the pieces of evidence would be how many power poles were shattered or taken down as well. Lincoln County in Kansas, 5 miles south-southeast of Ash Grove, recorded an 86-mile-an-hour wind gust. So those are just some of the examples of some of the wind issues that we have seen. It looks like the state of Nebraska, the state of Iowa, they are starting to see some of those same numbers as well, just because of what we're seeing so far this morning as far as the reports are concerned. So we'll keep you updated on that throughout the morning right here on 580 WIBW. All right, let's take a quick break. When we come back, we will have more on this edition of the Ag Issues program on 580 WIBW. Blue Stem Farm and
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1: We are back on the Ag Issues program this morning here on 580 WIBW. By the way, I forgot to mention the temperature, current temperature at this hour. Clear skies, 78 degrees. A better report, clear 76 degrees this morning at Forbes Field. You can feel it outside, no doubt about that, with the front scheduled to come through. Matter of fact, it's already through, it looks like, in the Goodland area, far northwest Kansas. They have a north wind at 21 with gusts to 32, and they are at 65 degrees this morning. Winds have turned to the west in far southwestern Kansas, in Elkhart, and out in Garden City as well. All other winds either from the south or south-southwest, and you'll start to notice that, I think, as well, because I think the winds are going to stay pretty constant today as far as the winds overall. All right, mentioned that we had a couple other stories we want to give you, and first we will talk about several things, one being New World Screwworm. And, of course, as we all know, it has made its way into U.S. cattle. Riley Smith says New World Screwworm isn't just a cattle concern.
8: All livestock producers should be tracking New World Screwworm cases. And recently, New World Screwworm was officially confirmed in the U.S. after it made its way closer to the border through Mexico. Now that it is in the U.S. cattle herd, we've also seen our first case of New World Screwworm in a different mammal, this time a dog. This is not a surprise, as New World Screwworm is not picky, but it proves that all animal owners need to be cautious of this pest. Dr. Lisa Becton, Associate Director of the Swine Health Information Center, said tracking and monitoring emerging diseases and pests allows for mitigation plans to be made.
9: If we understand what they are, where they're happening, then we can come up with mitigations and reduce the impact to producers. So that's really our focus and our mission. So you're right, with New World Screwworm being identified, we were actually monitoring this back in 2024 when we started to see it come into Mexico. So we have resources available, such as a webinar that outlines what this parasite is, what it looks like, where it's at, what USDA is doing. They get into more detail of what this sterile insect technique week is, but also we've got other resources like fact sheets. So we have a brand new fact sheet on New World screwworm that outlines specifically for pork producers what this disease is, what it looks like, what producers should do if they suspect a case. So really our goal is to help inform people so they can be aware, alert, and monitor for it as well.
8: Dr. Becton said female New World screwworm flies look for any open wounds on warm-blooded mammals to lay their eggs in.
9: New World screwworm really impacts all mammals, and so when the female lays her egg, she targets any kind of wound. So, you know, as all mammals, they're warm-blooded, and so when the female lays her egg, she doesn't really worry about what species it is. So pigs can be impacted, cattle can be impacted, and so, yes, it's an important disease for all animals because it creates very painful wounds for animals. It reduces production impact, and it can spread to other animals. So it's not a good disease to have, and it's something that I know a lot of producers are concerned about, and USDA is really working to eradicate it back from the U.S.
8: The frequent transportation of livestock across the U.S. means that even producers across the country need to be vigilant for symptoms of a New World screwworm infection. Dr. Becton said SCHIC offers regular disease monitoring out of Iowa State University, which provides livestock producers with a detailed tool to track New World screwworm movement.
9: While this is occurring in Texas, you think, okay, how does this affect me as someone in Iowa? Well, it's not just the flies that move, but we have people that move. We have other animals, so whether it's cattle, sheep, hogs, goats. And so it's always important to be aware of what are the diseases in your area. And you can do that, obviously, through USDA's website for screwworm. But for SCHIC, we offer other things such as regular disease monitoring out of Iowa State University. And so that helps people understand things like PERS and PED. And you can even pinpoint it down by state. So again, if you're aware and understand what's happening in your area, then you can make your own herd health decisions. Do you wean pigs into this particular area where a lot of PERS is active, or do you wait and go somewhere else? So it just being informed helps you make better decisions on how to protect your health and protect your operation.
8: Dr. Becton said they also offer monthly reports and summaries that producers can sign up to receive.
9: We do offer a lot of these reports on a once-a-month basis through our SCHIC monthly newsletter. And so that outlines a summary of what is going on each and every month. But then if you want to go do a deeper dive, you can go into the specific reports, and it'll show you different things like what are the diagnostics by age, you know, where in the state is or where in the country is a disease occurring. So there's a lot of deeper dives you can do, but we do provide a summary of here's what's happening this month, here's what you should be concerned about, and why it's important.
8: As a reminder, New World screwworm causes an infestation, not a disease. There is still no risk to the food supply. For more information, visit swinehealth.org.
1: That's farm broadcaster Riley Smith with more. As a farm broadcaster, good interview by Riley. He's based up in Iowa. One other story I wanted to tell you about, the United States and Brazil account for about 40% of global corn production and almost 60% of corn exports. Joanna Calusi, who is an agricultural economist at Purdue University, looked into corn production methods in both countries. The analysis focused on a typical U.S. corn farm in Iowa and one in Mato Grosso, Brazil. She started with the typical cost shares for corn production in both countries.
10: From 2020 to 2024, direct costs accounted for more than 50% of total costs in the Brazilian corn farm. This reflects Brazil's high input expenses, especially fertilizer. Corn is heavily dependent on nitrogen, and Brazil relies on imports for nearly 95% of its nitrogen consumption. Another key factor is Brazil's production system. Nearly 80% of Brazilian corn is produced as a second crop, where fertilizer represents a large share of production costs.
1: And as far as Calusi is concerned, she talked about how that compares to a typical U.S. corn farm in Iowa.
10: Overhead costs represented the largest share of total production costs in 3 of the 5 years analyzed, accounting for more than one-third of the total. This reflects higher land costs. The exceptions were 2022 and 2023, when direct costs surpassed overhead costs, mainly because of higher fertilizer prices following the Russia-Ukraine conflict. Overall, total costs were consistently higher on U.S. farm than on the Brazilian farm from 2020 to 2024.
1: And while production costs are higher in the U.S., costs in Brazil rose much faster in recent years.
10: Costs increased much faster in Brazil. On the Brazilian farm, total production costs more than doubled, rising from $69 per metric ton in 2020 to $147 per metric ton in 2024. On the U.S. farm, costs also increased, but at a slower pace, rising 22%, from $160 to $195 per metric ton.
1: And revenues on both Brazil and Iowa farms grew, but the profits don't always cover the cost.
10: Gross revenue also rose in both countries from 2020 to 2024. But in some years, higher revenue was not enough to offset higher costs. Both farmers recorded their highest profits in 2022, when Chicago corn future prices exceeded $6 per bushel. The Iowa farm reached an economic profit of about $6 per metric ton, while the Mato Grosso farm reached about $45 per metric ton. In 2023 and 2024, both farmers reported negative economic profits, meaning that total revenue was not enough to cover total economic costs. Losses were larger on the Iowa farm compared with the Mato Grosso farm.
1: Those comments from Joanna Calusi of Purdue University. And one final update as far as we should have a 6 o'clock temperature, we do. Partly cloudy, 78 degrees at Duluth Airport. It's cooled down to, facetiously saying, 77 degrees at Forbes Field. The front may have gone through the Marysville area as well. They have a light northwest wind at 3 at 75 this morning. Concordia, winds had turned to the north at 74 degrees this morning. Light rain being reported in the Chanute area. Also still in the Salina area as well, according to the reporting stations. We talked about the winds turn to the north in Goodland, turn to the west in Hays, and turn to the west in Elkhart, Garden City as well. All right, this has been Ag Issues here on 580 WIBW. Stay with us when we come back. We'll get an update on the news headlines, and we'll check the weather forecast. That comes up next.
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1: Auction 2.5 miles east of El Dorado on Highway 54. 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Now, if you'd like more information or like to add consignments to any of their June sales or July sales coming up as well, not too far away, you can give them a call at the sale barn at 316-320-3212. 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
11: Hi, I'm Felicia Rolfe. Here are today's headlines from 12 News. Police in Newton help arrest three murder suspects out of Kansas City, Kansas. Aaron Johnson, Mark Nash, and Markwell McGee are awaiting transfer to Wyandotte County after being arrested on charges of first-degree murder. All three are 18 years old. FEMA is awarding more than $300,000 to the city of Grinnell. It's been more than 3 years since an EF3 tornado hit the city, causing widespread damage. The funding will be used to help repair and replace roads, curbs, and road signs. U.S. Central Command forces launched what they call additional self-defense strikes late Wednesday against Iran. The military says airstrikes targeted key Iranian facilities, including ammunition depots and warehouses. And Wichita, Felicia Rolfe, 12 News.
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2: I'm meteorologist Phil Jensko on the Kansas Agriculture Network. A cold front continues to be slow to move through the state today into early tonight, mainly in eastern areas. Then we'll see a break in the activity here on Friday, as high pressure briefly moves into the region. Then we'll see another trough of low pressure and cold front sweep across the state over the weekend, bringing back shower and storm chances. For today, northwest Kansas, mostly sunny, highs in the upper 70s to low 80s. Southwest Kansas, mostly sunny, low to mid 80s for highs. North central Kansas, also mostly sunny with highs in the low to mid 80s. South central Kansas, mostly sunny, highs in the upper 80s to mid 90s. Northeast Kansas, partly sunny, chance for showers and storms. Highs in the mid-80s to low 90s. Southeast Kansas, partly sunny, chance for showers and storms. Highs in the low to mid-90s. Tonight, Northwest Kansas, mostly clear. Lows get all the way down to the upper 40s to low 50s. Southwest Kansas, mostly clear. Low to mid-50s for lows. North Central Kansas, also mostly clear with lows in the low to mid-50s. South Central Kansas, mostly clear. Lows in the mid-50s to low 60s. Northeast Kansas, partly cloudy to mostly clear. Lows fall to the mid to upper 50s. Southeast Kansas, any showers and storms end early, otherwise partly cloudy to mostly clear. Lows in the upper 50s to low 60s. Friday, an abundance of sunshine statewide. Highs in western Kansas get to the upper 80s to low 90s. Mid-80s to low 90s in central Kansas. Eastern Kansas, low to mid-80s for highs. And then for the upcoming weekend, shower and storm chances return to the state. Highs will still mainly get into the 90s with some 100s on Saturday. Then mainly 70s with some 60s on Sunday. 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
1: 6:38 here on 580 WIBW. Good morning, Greg Akagi with you this morning. And, of course, keeping an eye on what we are seeing as far as severe weather is concerned. Not in Kansas. We've had quite enough here in the month of, well, even this week, we've had quite enough. It has to do with rains, which is why you really have not heard any wheat updates here the last couple of days, just due in part, it's grinding to a halt in some of those locations as well. We continue with the severe thunderstorms and possible tornadoes. They've got several tornado warnings right now in Iowa. They've moved into Iowa. Numerous flash flood warnings in between the Nebraska City and Omaha area, and points eastward into Iowa as well. And those storms, pretty hefty storms that are, yeah, basically almost in a squall line. So you're getting a ton of straight line winds. Depending on where they're at corn planting wise, that's going to grind things to a halt there as well. And as early as we have seen planting taking place, as far as the numbers are concerned, yeah, here in Kansas, but also how quick harvest was going along as well, that is also a problem too. Hopefully, we haven't had a chance to make contact with him. Hopefully, we will get Justin Gilpin with Kansas Wheat to give us the latest as far as the wheat harvest is concerned, which unfortunately started so early because of the struggles with the drought that we have seen. But boy, central Kansas has gotten a lot of rain, a lot of wind, more rain, more wind, more rain and more wind. So we'll see how things are going there as well. We'll have the Kansas Corn Report coming up in just a bit, 6:52. Obviously, we will check the markets before we head up to the top of the hour and CBS News. But when we come back here on 580 WIBW, it will be time for the Kansas Corn Report, and it's brought to you by the Kansas Corn Commission. So stay with us. We'll have the Kansas Corn Report right after this.
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1: We're back on the Early Morning Agriculture Roundup here on 580 WIBW. Greg Akagi with you this morning. Right now it's time for the Kansas Corn Report. It's brought to you by the Kansas Corn Commission. Joining us is Taylor Williamson, Director of Policy and Economics with Kansas Corn. And Taylor, you recently were down in McKinney, Texas, with Kansas Corn Growers Association Vice President Breck Rauerholtz, but for a very good reason as well, heading down to Texas along with 18 other fellow state corn members as well, for a big announcement from Andrew Ferguson, the chair of the Federal Trade Commission.
4: I know we've talked, especially on here, a lot about fertilizer lately, which I think just goes to show how important this issue is. We've had more positive developments since that Senate Ag fertilizer hearing that we talked about a couple weeks ago. But you mentioned it. We were down in McKinney, Texas, at an event hosted by the Texas Corn Producers. 18 states joined us, as well as over 100 people. We had the FTC chair, Andrew Ferguson, who announced a long-awaited investigation into the fertilizer industry. They're going to be looking at pricing practices and market concentration. And so this is something we've advocated for a very long time between both the FTC and the Department of Justice. And so we're very excited for this announcement that they made.
1: Obviously, it's going towards a few companies within the fertilizer industry that many know the names of that control a lot of the market as well. A lot of this, Taylor, I would think has to do a lot with data and how much data, the type of information that can get out there, but also can it be proven one of, in this case, antitrust as far as the situation is concerned.
4: Right. So antitrust cases are incredibly difficult to prosecute. And so we're really facing an uphill battle here. But I think it's an important announcement nonetheless that they are looking into this. So let's just take a step back and look at the facts. Public financial data from major fertilizer manufacturers show profits surged during the same period that fertilizer prices reached record highs. So look at 2022. CF Industries, Nutrien, and Mosaic all reported some of their highest revenues, some of their highest earnings, some of their highest profit margins over the past decade. We've seen profit margins above 40 and 50% for some of those same fertilizer companies. And again, over the past decade, we're seeing increased profit margins, revenues, and earnings per share for all the major companies. Not to mention the fact the prices have gone up by 150%. So these fertilizer companies, they're not struggling, and this actually dates back to previous, before the Strait of Hormuz closed. So again, you're going to hear a lot from the fertilizer industry that the Straits of Hormuz and these international conflicts have really caused problems here. But this is older than that, and they've seen massive increases in their financial standing. Meanwhile, net farm income has fallen by 31% since 2022. And Chapter 12 bankruptcies have seen an incredible surge over the last decade. We've lost 839 farms to bankruptcy in the last 4 years. And that's only the ones who actually filed. In total, the U.S. has lost 35,000 farms over the last half decade, not to mention all of the farmer suicide rates that we're seeing that are in large part caused because of these really stressful economic times that are contributed to by increased input costs, leading the way is fertilizer prices. So I think it's really important that the FTC is looking into this. They need data. They need anecdotes of anti-competitive practices. And that's all the stuff that we're really looking for as they try to build an FTC, as the FTC tries to build an antitrust case. They're really difficult, but it's really important that we're working this direction.
1: There are many producers, be it corn, be it soybeans, whatever the case is, Taylor, that are out there and struggling with this right now as well. The simple question they're probably asking is, when is this going to improve? When are we going to see relief? But this is also where Kansas Corn is going to be out there, and you are going to be advocating for many things to take this issue further along.
4: Yeah, absolutely. So Kansas Corn will continue to advocate both in Congress and in the administration for transparency, competition, and policies that support Kansas corn farmers as this investigation moves forward. I think this really highlights the importance of being a member of your commodity organizations. We'll get to work on the suite of bills that Senator Marshall is circulating that we mentioned the last time, as well as we are continuing to work to provide the FTC and the DOJ with the information they need. So I would just encourage everyone out there, all Kansas corn farmers and retailers especially, if you have information that you're willing to share or can provide information to the FTC, please come forward and help us solve this issue. They've highlighted the importance of having that data and that information from the retailers and the farmers. And the FTC has really highlighted that they have a very clear process that will help protect confidentiality. So really would encourage everybody, reach out to us, reach out to the FTC and try to help us bring solution to this issue.
8: And one of the things, too, you look at this is the simple fact that, one, Taylor, well, it's good that they have started this investigation. But as far as a short-term fix is concerned, boy, that's going to be hard to come by regardless of what the outcome is going to be on this.
4: Yeah, absolutely. And that's where we really look at Congress to try to pass some of the suite of bills that we've really worked on. You know, removing import duties, adding price transparency, some of the things that we're looking at in Congress could provide fixes in the very short term. If we don't solve the bigger issue of consolidation in the market, then some of those fixes, they don't matter in the long run. But in the short term, things like those import duties on phosphate, adding those minerals to the critical minerals list, a lot of those things will have an immediate short-term impact. So it's really a two-pronged approach, right? We're asking Congress to do something, and we're asking the administration to really look into this. So it's really both sides of the coin that we're working, and I think looking both short and long-term is really how we have to tackle this.
8: The comment of Taylor Williamson, Director of Policy and Economics with Kansas Corn, our guest on the Kansas Corn Report, and it's brought to you by the Kansas Corn Commission. This is the Early Morning Agriculture Roundup. We'll check the overnight markets at 6:52. When we come back, your money now is coming up next. When you think back to how much...
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27: Hugo Boss shares popped 6% after its biggest shareholder, Frasers Group, announced a $2.3 billion takeover offer for the German fashion company. Frasers, which has a 26% stake in Hugo Boss, said it is offering $43.81 per share in cash for the remainder of Hugo Boss shares, marking a total consideration of nearly $2.3 billion. Kuwait said it has closed its airspace, citing Iranian aggressions and intercepted projectiles. Israel warned of launches from Lebanon toward northern Israel. This comes after the U.S. struck multiple targets in Iran yesterday. Mercedes has partnered with German drone interceptor firm Titan Technologies. It becomes the latest carmaker to turn to the defense industry to revive its ailing fortunes. The European car industry has found itself mired in a structural crisis, with sales volumes remaining depressed below pre-pandemic levels. Futures are up this morning as chip stocks bounce and oil prices ease. Both Dow and NASDAQ futures are up by more than 300 points. That's your money now.
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0: gallon, heating oil 4 cents a gallon lower, and gold down $27 an ounce, silver down just about a dollar, right at a dollar right now, and the U.S. dollar up about 12 cents. You know, the back and forth, as you were just talking about, the between U.S. and Iran, that's kind of, it was an indicator, I think, probably what pushed, pressured the market. If there's any pressure from that this morning, to be a couple things. Number one is that there was an Iranian official that indicated the negotiations with the U.S. are still on track. What I have no, I mean, I know what that means, but I really don't know what that means. But the other thing is, in a kind of a little press gaggle yesterday inside the Oval Office, President Trump indicated that they are getting tankers out of the Strait of Hormuz. As a matter of fact, they moved 22 oil tankers in some amount of time. I don't remember that. I don't know if they indicated the exact amount of time, because they're moving them out at night, and there is no radar. All the radar have been blown up that Iran has, and so they don't even know it. And he said now they're going to know it. So I think that's probably was some news to the market. Probably the market already felt the oil in the market, but supposedly 22 oil tankers, which would be millions of barrels of oil, so that's insignificant. Whether they're able to continue to do that, I don't know. I don't know what's. I think that's an indication of what they can do. The grains of the WASDE will be out today at 11 a.m. An update on the June. June is not normally a month in which we see a lot of movement in anything that moves the market. Now, here's why. They're really not going to probably make many. They will make no changes in the 25, 26, or the 26, 27 U.S. production numbers other than in wheat. And that would be because we'll get a winter wheat up production number. So now they might make demand or consumption numbers adjustments. I don't think they'll do it this month. I still think they'll leave it alone, but they could easily bump the exports of corn 50 million bushels and lower the ethanol 50 million bushels. That would not surprise me. With soybeans, I don't think they'll even touch that. Again, I don't think they have any more information regarding China than what we had in May. So from May, I don't think you'll see a lot of those changes, and a lot of times it's real easy for them just to leave them alone, especially the corn, soybean, sorghum type. Wheat, there'll be a change based on what the winter wheat number does, and that'll be very interesting. And then we'll also see world numbers change, because we'll get updated production numbers out of South America. And I would expect a bump. Really, I think they ought to bump every category in Argentina and Brazil in the corn and the soybean production. They probably won't, but they need to, because I think they need. They certainly need, but I don't think it'll be dramatic. And I think they'll be in line with what we would expect if they do it. Livestock, really not a lot new. It is just checking the website. The plant and health of the USDA. There are now 7 cases of New World Screwworm, 6 cattle, 1 dog, still mainly in that same area, West Texas, Southwest Texas, up into over a little bit in New Mexico. Market seems to have moved past that. We're trying to see where the cash is going to be. There was a bid yesterday at 254 that was passed in the north. There's rumor that there was a 258. They would call in at 258, which that means if they would offer them to them at 258, they'd call in to see. I don't know whether that actually happened, but that's a fairly strong indication maybe that did. So at this point in time, I'd say that cash would still be generally, it might be steady the week. The beef kind of faded a little bit yesterday, but still higher on the day. And on the hog side, the pork continues to be a struggle in that $96 level, and the market gives up some ground back and forth. It just, you kind of drain the premium out. So I think there's really good support in that $94 area for both the July hogs and the August hogs.
1: Darrell Holliday with Country Futures in Frankfort. Have a great day.
0: Thank you, Greg.
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1: As the grain bids are concerned at Cargill of Topeka, and this, of course, at the close on Wednesday, wheat up 3 at 6.09, corn up 1 at 4.01, milo up 4.369, and soybeans up 23 at 11.07. Market updates today are at 8.30, 9.30, 11.30, and 12.28 this afternoon before Royals afternoon baseball and taking on the Texas Rangers. Hopefully a little better result losing in extra innings yesterday. All right, stay with us. When we come back, we'll wrap things up right after this.
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1: Okay, let's get a final check of the forecast.
3: Here's your updated WIBW forecast from the Certified Transmission Weather Center.
4: Mainly clear today with a slight chance for storms. High of 90, winds out of the southwest, 10 to 20 miles an hour. Tonight, 58. Highs level off around 85. Tomorrow, bright sunshine expected. Mid-80s Saturday with thunderstorms likely. Much cooler Sunday with highs in the mid-70s and scattered showers possible. I'm staff meteorologist Ray Miller. Currently 78.
1: And the Royals, by the way, pregame will start at 12:30, and first pitch will go at about 1:10 this afternoon. That will do it for the Friday Eve version of the Early Morning Agriculture Roundup. Have a great day, everyone. NBC News Radio is next at 7, 580 WIBW Topeka.
5: NBC News Radio, I'm Michael Kastner. The U.S. is carrying out a second day of airstrikes on Iran after President Trump warned that Iran would be attacked until it agreed to make a deal. More from Mark Mayfield.
6: Several attacks were reported across a number of Iranian cities into Thursday morning. Iran has said the Strait of Hormuz, a vital shipping waterway, will remain closed. President Trump disputed that assessment, saying the U.S. military has been conducting a secret mission to get oil tankers past Iranian forces. U.S. Central Command said these strikes are in response to Iran's unwarranted and continued aggression. Iran has fired back with attacks on Bahrain, Kuwait, and Jordan. I'm Mark Mayfield.
5: And the president says the U.S. has secretly brought millions of barrels of oil through the Strait of Hormuz and that Iran was unaware of the effort, in his words, until right now, when he told reporters in the Oval Office yesterday. More from Simon Marks.
7: The Pentagon says, well, actually, that was simply a reference to a previously announced effort by the United States to guide shipping through the Strait of Hormuz. And if you break the president's numbers down, you know, it's about 3 tankers getting through the Strait of Hormuz every 24 hours.
5: The New York Knicks are now one win away from an NBA championship after a historic comeback last night against the Spurs.
8: Let's go, Knicks! Let's go, Knicks! We came back! New York in 5!
5: Knicks fans are fired up after seeing their team come from 29 points down to beat San Antonio 107-106 in Game 4 of the Finals to take a 3-1 lead. The Knicks could win their first NBA title in more than a century with a victory on Saturday. And the 2026 FIFA World Cup kicks off today. The action begins with Mexico taking South Africa on in Mexico City. Michael Kastner, NBC News Radio.
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12: Hi, I'm Felicia Rolfe. Here are today's headlines from 12 News. Police in Newton help arrest three murder suspects out of Kansas City. Aaron Johnson, Mark Nash, and Marquel McGee are awaiting transfer to Wyandotte County after being arrested on charges of first-degree murder. All three are 18 years old. Governor Kelly sent a request to FEMA asking for a major presidential disaster declaration for storms in April. She says the state needs help to repair infrastructure damaged by hail, tornadoes, and straight-line winds. The Cloud County Jail in Concordia back open this morning. The jail closed in January after several employees quit. The sheriff says that they are still hiring for corrections officers but are close to being fully staffed. In Wichita, Felicia Rolfe, 12 News.
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3: Here's your updated WIBW forecast from the Certified Transmission Weather Center.
4: Mainly clear today with a slight chance for storms. High of 90, winds out of the southwest, 10 to 20 miles an hour. Tonight, 58. Highs level off around 85. Tomorrow, bright sunshine expected. Mid-80s Saturday with thunderstorms likely. Much cooler Sunday with highs in the mid-70s and scattered showers possible. I'm staff meteorologist Ray Miller. Currently 78.
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18: Renewed fighting in the Middle East. Good morning, I'm Gordon Deal, along with Nicole Murray, on this Thursday, June 11th. Glad you could join us. Here's what's up this hour.
19: The U.S. and Iran have exchanged attacks for a second straight day. Meanwhile, hear President Trump's latest promise.
18: Reacting to new consumer price data, President Trump says he loves the inflation. We'll have his explanation.
19: More than 500,000 customers are without power this morning in Illinois, Michigan, Ohio, and Indiana after powerful storms.
18: And Republicans pivoting to fighting fraud ahead of the midterm election.
20: There are several pieces of legislation that are being debated this week. One, like the Stopping Fraudulent Payments Act, would establish like requirements to prevent fraud and improper payments from federal programs. There was another one, I think it was called the No Aid for Ghost Students, and that would basically establish an identity fraud detection system to stop, you know, student aid application fraud.
18: Zach Halashak at the Washington Examiner on the new strategy for the campaign trail. More fighting between the U.S. and Iran today for the second straight day. The two nations exchanged air attacks, with President Trump promising further strikes if Tehran does not immediately agree to a peace deal. The latest skirmishes began with Monday's downing of a U.S. Army Apache helicopter near the Strait of Hormuz, which sparked a series of tit-for-tat attacks across Iran and on U.S. military bases in the Gulf. Washington says its latest attacks targeted military surveillance capabilities, communication systems, and air defense sites across Iran in response to what it called Tehran's unwarranted and continued aggression. The U.S. says no infrastructure sites were hit. Defense Secretary Pete Hegseth.
0: As President Trump said, they've been tap, tap, tapping. You can see when someone's trying to tap, tap, tap on a deal. Instead, they're going to have tap, tap, tap bombs dropping on key facilities in Iran from the United States of America. And that's not because we want to restart anything we don't have to restart.
18: Iran responded, launching strikes against Kuwait, Bahrain, and Jordan. Oil jumped about $3. Brent crude futures are around $92 a barrel this morning. President Trump appears publicly unbothered by data showing inflation has risen more than 4%. Asked about government data showing consumer inflation increased at its fastest pace in 3 years in May and whether it could hobble his fellow Republicans just months ahead of November's midterm election, Trump said, "I love the inflation." The president then explained how he greenlit a plan to secretly move oil tankers through the Strait of Hormuz over concerns of higher costs and increasing inflation. Iran's closure of the key shipping route has pushed up the cost of gasoline, fertilizer, and other goods, contributing to inflation. Stephen Cates at Bankrate.com.
21: I think that we may start to settle, you know, into a bit of a high level, higher for longer here. So I don't think that we're necessarily going to keep accelerating at this pace, but we're going to have inflation that's elevated for the duration of this conflict.
18: Higher prices could also keep the Federal Reserve from cutting interest rates, which Trump has called for since returning to power. Trump won re-election in large part because of his promise to lower inflation. A second night of violence from protesters in Northern Ireland who set small fires and hurled objects like bricks, rocks, and bottles at authorities after a stabbing on a street in Belfast. Police used water cannons against an estimated 300 rioters last night who were taking part in anti-immigration protests. Demonstrators wearing masks tore bricks from the walls outside homes and smashed sidewalks with sledgehammers to toss at riot police, and they tore up a garden fence to use as a barricade and shield. British Prime Minister Keir Starmer.
22: The acts of violence and arson that followed are totally unjustified.
18: The Guardian says overall there were fewer disturbances than on Tuesday when mobs targeted ethnic minorities after a knife attack in North Belfast left a man severely injured Monday night. A 30-year-old man from Sudan faces attempted murder charges in the incident. The family of the stabbing victim condemned the violent protests. 11 minutes now after the hour on This Morning, America's First News.
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2: Jerry Moran spoke out Monday in support of the nomination of Tony Mativi as a U.S. District Judge for Kansas. The Senate held a final confirmation vote Tuesday, and he was confirmed on a 51-46 vote. In an effort to gather more accurate storm damage data, the Kansas Division of Emergency Management has provided online portals for individuals to submit storm damage to. Each of those requests are reviewed and then assisted by the state on a case-by-case basis. AG Chris Kobach has strongly opposed 8 death row inmates' requests for clemency and is urging Governor Kelly to do the same. Kansas has not carried out an execution since 1965. For 13 News, I'm Riley Stark.
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4: Mainly clear today with a slight chance for storms. High of 90, winds out of the southwest, 10 to 20 miles an hour. Tonight, 58. Highs level off around 85. Tomorrow, bright sunshine expected. Mid-80s Saturday with thunderstorms likely. Much cooler Sunday with highs in the mid-70s and scattered showers possible. I'm staff meteorologist Ray Miller. Currently 78.
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13: Glad you're with us. Welcome into Thursday, June 11th. Gordon Deal with Nicole Murray. Some of our top stories and headlines. U.S. and Iran exchange fire again. 250,000 customers without power in parts of the Midwest from intense storms. Inflation heated up last month thanks to the war. A 32-year-old man charged with a federal offense after allegedly slapping a Delta Airlines flight attendant on the butt. on a flight from Fort Lauderdale to L.A. World Cup starts today with Mexico hosting South Africa. Knicks with a historic comeback to edge the Spurs in Game 4 of the NBA Finals. And airline workers return a stuffed animal to a little boy in Texas. That story in about 20 minutes. Funding rounds and IPOs raising 11-figure sums. Blockbuster bond sales spanning three continents. The casual announcement of an $85 billion equity raise. Sam Goldfarb, markets reporter at the Wall Street Journal, says tech companies are hungry for cash to invest in data centers, and investors are forking it over through all possible means. Sam, what's trending?
14: Companies are just in a rush to build these data centers and stuff them with specialized, you know, computer chips that can run, you know, ChatGPT and Claude and those types of things. And it's sort of like an industrial revolution, or, you know, people compare it to the railroad construction in the 19th century. So it's like changing the economic and the physical landscape of the U.S. And right now, there's actually so much demand for these things like, you know, ChatGPT, that they can't build these things fast enough to meet that demand. And so that's one reason why they're trying to build all these data centers so quickly, is just to meet demand. But then they're also trying to, like, compete with each other. They don't want to fall behind. You know, we're talking about, you know, the big companies like, you know, Alphabet and Meta and Microsoft, and as well as like the new companies like Anthropic and OpenAI. And all adds up to this just huge investment, and they need to raise money to make these investments.
13: Boy, speaking of money, I'm going to explain what's being raised here by whom.
14: Right. So, like, initially you had companies, as I said, like Microsoft and Alphabet and such. And they could fund a lot of this just with, like, a tremendous amount of cash that they got from their businesses. But starting last year, they started borrowing a lot of money because just the cash they were getting from the businesses wasn't enough. So they issued, just a ton of bonds starting around, like, September of last year. That's just kept on going. Like, these companies will, you know, every couple of months they'll come in and issue, like, you know, $20 billion, $30 billion of bonds. They're doing it not just in the U.S., but, like, across the world. You know, Amazon just did the largest ever Canadian dollar bond deal. They are issuing in yen and Swiss francs and euros and British pounds. So they're borrowing money, and then and now they're starting to issue equity, which is sort of a surprising Alphabet. That's sparked speculation that, you know, Meta might do it as well. And, you know, that's a little bit of a disappointment to, you know, the current stock investors who get diluted. And that's why people didn't expect it to happen. But it's just like they're just trying to raise as much money as they can in every way possible.
13: We're speaking with Sam Goldfarb, markets reporter at the Wall Street Journal. The story is called Wall Street is Rushing to Fund the AI Bonanza in Every Conceivable Way. What's the significance of, say, raising money in, as you mentioned, Canada, for example?
14: Yeah, I mean, I just think that they're trying to be, like, responsible. So they're trying to raise a gazillion dollars in the most responsible way that you can raise a gazillion dollars. And, you know, like, for CFOs, I think they kind of always talk about, like, trying to not put, like, all your eggs in one basket, try to, like, diversify your funding sources. That way you don't, like, exhaust any one source. So that's why they're going to these different countries. I think they probably could do everything they needed in the U.S. if they had to, but, like, why not be, you know, as I said, like, kind of responsible?
13: Wow. How, as you say, could the build-out get messy?
14: Right. So, I mean, they're just in such a rush and a frenzy to build. The concern is that they'll build too much, and that, they'll have borrowed all this money, and it turned out, like, the demand doesn't persist in the way that they expected it to, or reach the heights that they expected it to. It's also the case that, you know, maybe, you know, customers will just gravitate to one of these companies or a couple of these companies, and some of these companies will build all these data centers, but no one wants to use those particular companies. Like, you know, maybe Alphabet is really successful, but Meta builds its capacity out and no one really wants its, you know, AI stuff.
13: All right, thanks, Sam. Sam Goldfarb, markets reporter at The Wall Street Journal. 20 minutes now in front of the hour. On This Morning, America's First News. Coming up next, Wemby cannot hide from Knicks fans. 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
19: 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I'm Spencer Dupuy. The Royals fell to the Rangers last night, 6-4 in 10 innings. They did have a lead after 7 innings, but gave it up in the 8th, and then 2 for the Rangers in the 10th. To get the win, the Royals are now 28-40. They'll try to get the win in Game 3 today at 1:10 p.m. for game coverage from the Royals Radio Hour, set for 12:30. As Michael Walkadek's ball, and Spencer Dupuy, now the 580 WIBW Weather Center.
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4: Mainly clear today with a slight chance for storms. High of 90, winds out of the southwest, 10 to 20 miles an hour. Tonight, 58. Highs level off around 85. Tomorrow, bright sunshine expected. Mid-80s Saturday with thunderstorms likely. Much cooler Sunday with highs in the mid-70s and scattered showers possible. I'm staff meteorologist Ray Miller. Currently 78.
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1: Country 106.9. Hi, I'm Jim West. Hey, coming up here this morning, I want you to stick around. We're going to have a special guest coming into the studio with some tickets. That's all I can tell you right now. I know more, but that's all I'm going to tell you. Special guest, got some tickets coming up in studio. But right now, it's T.G. Shepherd on Country 106.9.

0: Loved them, everyone, and T.G. 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Hi, I'm Jim West. Well, if you love the Kansas City Chiefs quarterback Patrick Mahomes, you're going to love him for another 7 years. Patrick Mahomes recently has reworked his contract. This is kind of interesting because he got a new contract just recently. I think when the season ended, sometime during the offseason. Between then and now, he's reworked that contract. That's kind of interesting. So he's got new money on the deal. Looks like the total value of his contract's worth around $500 million. That means he's going to get about $64 million a year. And now Patrick is signed through the 2033 season. So hope he stays healthy. Hope he continues to win Super Bowls for the Kansas City, Kansas Chiefs. That would be really awesome for Kansas. Now, the Kansas City Chiefs in Kansas. Now, so I'm sure he's going to do a great job. He's one of the great quarterbacks now, I think. I don't think there's any disputing that. So good luck to Patrick and the team this coming year. Wasn't a great year last year, but... you know, we got Travis Kelce coming back. He'll be married, you know, so he doesn't have to think about all that, you know, all that wedding stuff Taylor Swift's putting him through. Not going to have to think about any of that. No, that'll all be behind him so he can start concentrating on the game again, him and Patrick Mahomes. That should be a good combination. Got George Strait, Tim McGraw. Got a great combination of that coming up here on Country 106.9.
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couple minutes after 8 o'clock here in Topeka, Shawnee County. 76 degrees on our way to 86 degrees. Now, there could be an afternoon stray shower possible.

The Guitar Town and Steve Earle, Guitar Town. Of course, a reference to Nashville. That song came out when CB radios were still a pretty hot commodity. I guess they still are in semi-trucks, although I'm sure the technology has somewhat changed. I think that this is still a good way for truckers to communicate back and forth to each other. Breaker 19, what's going on up ahead? You know, I think they still kind of use that. Sometimes when I'm traveling and I stop at, you know, these convenience market / truck stops, there certainly is, you know, a section there where they sell CB radios. Well, Taylor Swift attended game 4 of the NBA Finals last night at Madison Square Garden. Now, they're talking about having their wedding there at the Madison Square Garden, Taylor Swift and Travis Kelce. Well, Taylor's talking about the wedding more than Travis is. He talks more about golf. But anyway, I digress. A lot of fans been getting out there on the court and getting arrested for it, but not Taylor. That's probably why you hadn't seen her. But she was out there, and she wore a blue T-shirt that said Stevie Nicks, painted in orange. Stevie Nicks. I kind of thought Stevie Nicks was from Fleetwood Mac. That maybe there's a connection there. I'm not really sure. Anyway, Taylor Swift out there enjoying sports. Pretty incredible. Guess she is turning into a real sports nut. Kentucky Headhunters on the way. Tracy Byrd on Country 106.9.

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5: Slight chance of thunderstorms today, otherwise mainly clear skies. High temperatures reach up to 90. Lows level off around 58. Tonight, clear skies. Highs level off around 85. Tomorrow, bright sunshine expected. Storms likely Saturday. High temperatures reach up to 86. 76, a mix of clouds and sun, Sunday. I'm staff meteorologist Jennifer Vujcicki.

Country 106.9, our guest has arrived in studio that we promised you with, and has arrived with tickets. All the details of that coming up after Tracy Byrd.

0: Country 106.9 Tracy Byrd and Keeper of the Stars. And a very good morning to you. It's 20 minutes after 8 o'clock. And I have a special guest in the studio I want to present to you. And Jake Spaulding is our guest.
1: I don't know about special, but I'm glad to join the Jim West.
0: You call me the.
1: I did.
0: You can call me the. Yes. Jeff is part of the new local ownership of our radio stations here.
1: Yeah.
0: And we're very excited about this. We've been corporately owned now for
1: almost 3 decades.
0: For quite a while.
1: Yeah.
0: And getting back to local ownership is just an amazing thing. And we're very excited. You and some of other partners.
1: So it's myself, Justin Fluke, and Wade Gerstner. We all live within 35 miles of this great, amazing city, this area, for our signals here for 106.9. And so, yeah, we're pretty good about staying the local side of it. We shop here. We get our fuel here. But more importantly,
0: you're raising your families.
1: We're
0: here.
1: Raising our kids. Yep. We're raising our mm-hmm. families. You know, I'm in my kids. You know, we live in the town called Roundtown, Jim. You know Roundtown.
0: I can't say that I've passed through there, Jake.
1: Oh, okay. Well, if you drove through there and you blinked, you're on to the next area of the cornfields.
0: I did hear that somebody out there is going to invite me and my wife for a barbecue.
1: Yeah.
0: Somebody's cooking a brisket or something out there.
1: And,
0: I hear that there may be an invite for a little brisket.
1: Yeah.
0: Brisketness
1: is
0: going on out
1: potential.
0: There.
1: Potential. Yeah. Yeah, absolutely. Again, Roundtown is a good place to be. That's where I'm at. Justin's in the Houlton area, Wade's in the Silver Lake area, kind of between Topeka and Silver Lake. And so, it just means a lot to us. You know, we got, a 6-station network prior to this. And, so now MSC Radio is 10 stations, yeah. All locally owned and operated from Southeast Nebraska, down here to Topeka. And yeah, MSC Radio app, Jim.
0: Yeah.
1: Brand new. It's got all 10 stations on it.
0: Yeah.
1: People can hear you from anywhere.
0: Yeah. And you can click on it. It works fantastically quick, by the way.
1: Yeah.
0: And I just want to say, in full disclosure, Jake took me to lunch yesterday to a nice place.
1: Yeah.
0: That didn't even have a drive through.
1: No. No,
0: you know, so
1: we got to sit down and
0: we
1: eat.
0: Got to sit down at a sit down place. It was awesome. So I want to thank you for that.
1: Yeah.
0: And you came with gifts.
1: I did. I came bearing morning. Gifts.
0: So you what know, do we got here, Jake?
1: You showed me a video of you and Radio Nick.
0: Yeah.
1: And it got me thinking, kind of like the Santa Claus mindset of I got to come bearing gifts the first time that I chat with you.
0: Yes.
1: And we've got the Topeka Renaissance Festival going on this weekend.
0: Yeah.
1: Here in Topeka.
0: Yeah.
1: It's in Noto. Angela Carney does an amazing job of this. The second year of it only. So just the second year of it. And we've got tickets to give away for that. These are valued at $16 a piece.
0: All right.
1: And we're going to be giving away some tickets here. So
0: if my
1: however
0: math
1: you
0: is,
1: want to do it.
0: If my math is right, a pair of these is worth several thousands of dollars.
1: Yeah,
0: you know?
1: Yeah, maybe in some countries, but
0: yes.
1: But
0: okay, now look at that, the phone is already lighting up. We're going to give these tickets away. Actually, Jake is going to give these tickets away, and you can actually, you know, talk to him. Look at this, Jake, the phone is already lighting up.
1: Okay.
0: Let's go ahead while these phones are hot. Let's take some calls for Jake.
1: Okay.
0: Being part of the new ownership now, I'm sure our Country 106.9 listeners have some very, very important questions for you.
1: Yeah.
0: You know, and here's your opportunity. So we're going to go to the phones right now. Just go ahead, give your name, where you're calling from, and what's your question. Go ahead, Country 106.9. Go ahead, give your name, where you're calling from, and what's your question.
2: Hi, it's Susan from Salina. Jake, are you cute and are you single?
0: Okay, so
1: I kind of missed the question.
0: Yeah, okay, she said she was Susan from Salina.
1: Okay, Susan,
0: and she wanted to know if you're cute and single.
1: Well, I can't vouch for the former of that, the latter of that. No, I'm happily married, 12 years.
0: Oh,
1: yeah, 12 years. So,
0: well, you know, being an owner of a big radio station, you know, they're gold digging. You know, that's a lot. Those Salina girls,
1: they got to dig elsewhere.
0: Yeah. All right. Oh, look, here we got another call, Jake. Go ahead, tell us what's your name, where you're calling from, and what's your question.
3: Yeah, it's Jeff from Junction City. Jake, boxers or briefs? I hear you're into sports. I just wanted you to know I wear a cup.
0: Wow, that's
1: that's
0: really interesting. Yeah. From Jake out there in Junction City.
1: Yeah.
0: Now you don't have to answer that.
1: Yeah, yeah.
0: You know,
1: I'm glad he wears a cup though.
0: Yeah, I really thought we would get really more important questions here. You know, being the executive, you know, of a big radio station conglomerate now. You know, this is. Anyway, let's take another call.
1: We got another one?
0: Okay. Yeah, we got another call. Go ahead, tell us your name and where you're calling from, and what's your question?
2: 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I'm calling from here in Topeka, Jake. 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And if you do, I'll knit you a sweater and I'll make you a cake.
0: Well, now you know what I like that. That's a I think
1: that was that
0: a,
1: last part. Make me a cake.
0: Yeah, she said she would knit you a sweater and make you a cake.
1: Well, I'm not a big fan of sweaters, but I'll eat cake. I don't think we're not making any changes to any formats.
0: They're our sister station over there, 94. You know, all recipes.
1: You imagine Bradley J. You imagine him talking about knitting a sweater?
0: No, not really. Wow, the phones are just really super hot right now. We're talking with Jake Spaulding. He is part of the new ownership of our huge conglomerate here, local ownership now of our radio stations. We're taking, obviously, some very important questions from our listeners here. And go ahead, tell us your name and where you're calling from and what's your question.
3: Hey, Jake. This is Ralph from out here in Shawnee County. This here Renaissance Festival, you're not wearing my short pants and cowboy boots and cowboy hat and tank top, or do I got to wear some kind of Game of Thrones thingy? I hope not.
0: Game of thongs?
1: I think he means like, you know, flip flops, right? Like that's what they used to be called.
0: I don't know
1: back
0: what
1: in the
0: he's
1: day.
0: Talking about.
1: Shorts and cowboy boots, cowboy hat, that's fine. Yeah, yeah. Absolutely. Yeah.
0: Wow.
1: Yeah, please wear outerwear.
0: Outerwear.
1: Yeah. Outerwear.
0: Okay.
1: Yeah. Yeah.
0: All right. Let's just take one more even before we give away these tickets. Let's just take one more here. This one's actually coming in on the hotline.
1: Oh, okay.
0: I don't know how our listeners got the hotline number, but here it comes for Jake Spaulding, the new owner, part owner of our big radio conglomerate now, local ownership, Jake Spaulding. Go ahead, give us your name, where you're calling from, and what's your question?
4: Yeah, hi, Jake. This is Rick on the radio. Hmm. Please give Radio Nick a raise for casino money.
0: What?
4: Premium parking space.
0: What?
4: Free Dr. Pepper daily.
1: Ooh.
4: And weekly free pizza on Fridays.
0: Wow, that sounds suspiciously...
1: like Radio Nick.
0: Like Radio Nick.
1: That did sound like Radio Nick.
0: Good Lord.
1: Casino, Dr. Pepper, and a raise.
0: That's... And pizza.
1: Oh, can't forget the pizza.
0: Yeah, that sounds like Radio
1: Nick
0: to me.
1: It sure did. I'm going to have to find him and ask him if he knows who that caller was.
0: Yeah, we're going to have to track that one down. And it came in on the hotline.
1: Quote-unquote hotline.
0: So,
1: yeah.
0: Anyway, let's give these tickets away.
1: Come on.
0: You can talk to Jake and get yourself some tickets. Let's give these away right now. I've got several pairs to give away, so we'll give them away until they're all gone. So call 785-290-1069. Let's see here. I've got, do Do you want to give away a family four-pack?
1: Yeah.
0: Let's
1: hey,
0: do
1: this
0: that.
1: This is your show, man. I'm just here. So let's whatever you want to do.
0: Let's do a family four-pack plus one.
1: Okay.
0: Let's do that. Family four-pack plus one. It's my show.
1: That's right.
0: We're giving away five total tickets here on the big show this morning here. Five total tickets for the Topeka Renaissance Festival. 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Call now. Good luck.
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0: What time zone am I on? What country am I in?
1: It doesn't matter. It's 5 o'clock somewhere.
0: It's always on 5 in Margaritaville, come to think of it.
1: Yeah, I heard that.
0: You've been there, haven't you?
1: Yes, sir.
0: I've seen your boat there.
1: I've been to Margaritaville a few times.
0: All right. Well, that's good.
1: Stumble my way back.
0: Okay. Well, we just want to make sure you can keep it between the navigational beacons.
1: Between the buoys. I got it.
0: All right. Well, it's 5 o'clock. Let's go somewhere.
1: I'm ready. Crank it up.
0: Let's get out of here.
1: I'm gone.

0: Jackson, Jimmy Buffett on Country 106.9. I want to say congratulations to Patricia right here in Topeka. She got herself a family five-pack of Topeka Renaissance Festival tickets that's going on this weekend in Noto. So congratulations to Patricia. We'll have another family four-pack to give away tomorrow here on Country 106.9.
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2: Slight chance of thunderstorms today, otherwise mainly clear skies. High temperatures reach up to 90. Lows level off around 58. Tonight, clear skies. Highs level off around 85. Tomorrow, bright sunshine expected. Storms likely Saturday. High temperatures reach up to 86. 76, a mix of clouds and sun, Sunday. I'm staff meteorologist Jennifer Vujicic.

the time with those crazy friends of mine. Head out on steel horses with wheels and we ride. 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

0: Brooks and Dunn singing Neon Moon on Country 106.9. It's 9:15. Hi, I'm Jim West. Did you know that Toy Story 5 is coming out? Toy Story, the movie. I remember taking my daughter to Toy Story. I'm not a big cartoon guy, but I thought the first one was really good. I think I saw the second one. I think it was pretty good. I like Buzz Lightyear's. He was, I think, pretty much my favorite in there. Tim Allen voiced Buzz Lightyear. So, Toy Story 5 premiered in Los Angeles here just recently. And guess what? Taylor Swift was there. And she suffered a beauty fail. This is what they're calling this, a beauty fail. Taylor Swift, you know, who's always put together perfectly. Because she's got so many handlers. You know, everybody's like, oh, Taylor, wear this sweater. Taylor, wear this belt and wear these pants. Taylor, you got to wear these shoes. Taylor, let's do your hair like this. You know, she's got a collection of people, you know, helping her out. You know, so this is what they're calling a rare beauty fail for Taylor Swift. Here's what happened. The fans, Taylor Swift fans, and you know they're rabid and they drool, you know, when Taylor Swift's around. They're like, they just can't get enough Taylor Swift. And they see everything about Taylor Swift. And they spotted problems with her spray tan. You know, people get tans, they get sprayed on. You know, because they haven't got time to lay in the sun. So they get a spray tan. This is what Taylor Swift has. She's got a spray tan. That's why she's always looking so good. Spray tan. Sorry, we're letting the secrets out now. So here's the beauty fail part of it. The fans notice she had pale ankles. I'm sorry. I don't mean to laugh, but this is where we're at with this stuff. The fans. Can you just imagine them talking to each other? Oh, the horror. Look at her ankles. They're pale. Anyway, besides the pale ankles on Taylor Swift, she wowed the crowd. I guess she did a little number on the piano there. She was not spotted on the red carpet because she used the back entrance. You know, and this is the big star life. Yeah, she used the back entrance. They had to go through the kitchen and down some hallways. You know, she waved to the people at the in the kitchen staff, you know, back there where they do all the kitchen stuff. You know, oh, it's glamorous. This being a star is glamorous. Yeah, you get out of the limo and head through the kitchen and down the hallways through the back door entrance there. Taylor Swift and her pale ankles, for crying out loud. Clint Black on the way, and the Wreckers and more on Country 106.9.
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3: Slight chance of thunderstorms today, otherwise sunshine mixed with clouds at times. Daytime highs approaching 90, lows dip down to about 58. Tonight, clear skies. Daytime highs approaching 85. Tomorrow, bright sunshine expected. Thunderstorms likely Saturday, highs around 86. 76, partly cloudy Sunday. I'm staff meteorologist Jennifer Vujcicki.
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0: night the lights went out in Georgia and Reba. Boy, we had a little bit of that here in Topeka the other night. I don't know if some folks are still without power or not, but those storms coming the other night, wow. Practically the whole town was without power. Holy cow. 938. Hey, don't forget to catch Allison Krauss and Union Station live there. They've been making incredible bluegrass and roots music for nearly 40 years. You don't want to miss out. They're going to be right here in Topeka at the TPAC, Topeka Performing Arts Center. The show will be Sunday, June 21st at 7:30 p.m. Be sure to grab your tickets now on our event page at mycountry1069.com. Thank you so much for hanging out with me this morning. I appreciate all the time that you get to spend here. Thank you. Carol Turner coming up at 10 and Musically on the way. John Anderson, Kenny Rogers, and more on Country 106.9.
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Toledo, across from the depot, on a bar stool she took off her ring. 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

580 Sports Talk on 580 WIBW. And if you love sports, we've got you covered every weekday from 3 until 6. 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So come hang out with us.

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0: NBC News Radio, I'm Michael Kastner. President Trump has a warning for Iran this morning.
1: There will be more bombing tonight. It'll be a bigger, more powerful.
0: Speaking on Fox and Friends, Trump said Iran is in submission, but they just don't know it yet. He's not ruling out boots on the ground. Speaking on True Social today, the president said an operation to assume total control of Iran's oil and gas markets and infrastructure would be taking place at some point in the not-too-distant future. That, according to Trump, would include seizing Iran's Karg Island. Crude oil prices have jumped back above $90 a barrel on the news. After years of anticipation, the World Cup kicks off today. The global soccer tournament is taking place in North America for the first time since 1994. The opening game is in Mexico City, with Mexico taking on South Africa before the U.S. team kicks off on Friday for their opener against Paraguay in Los Angeles. It's not just consumers that are dealing with higher prices. Daria Albinger breaks down the latest producer price index.
2: The producer price index measures prices on the wholesale level, or how much it costs to make products before they go to market. The Bureau of Labor Statistics says prices rose 1.1% from April to May and 6.5% year over year. That's the highest yearly rate since November of 2022. A surge in gasoline prices, in large part due to the war in Iran, drove the increase. I'm Daria Albinger.
0: Pope Leo says believers in Jesus cannot promote war.
3: Queridos hermanos.
0: Speaking at the Sagrada Familia Basilica in Barcelona, Spain, Wednesday, the pontiff said that those who believe in Jesus cannot kill the innocent. Thousands of people had gathered to hear Pope Leo. Michael Kastner, NBC News Radio.
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7: Jerry Moran spoke out Monday in support of the nomination of Tony Mativee as a U.S. District Judge for Kansas. The Senate held a final confirmation vote Tuesday, and he was confirmed on a 51-46 vote. In an effort to gather more accurate storm damage data, the Kansas Division of Emergency Management has provided online portals for individuals to submit storm damage to. Each of those requests are reviewed and then assisted by the state on a case-by-case basis. AG Chris Kobach has strongly opposed 8 death row inmates' requests for clemency and is urging Governor Kelly to do the same. Kansas has not carried out an execution since 1965. For 13 News, I'm Riley Stark.
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9: Slight chance of thunderstorms today, otherwise partly cloudy. High of 90, westerly winds 10 to 20 miles an hour. 58 tonight. High of 85 tomorrow. Bright sunshine expected. High temperatures reach up to 86 Saturday with thunderstorms likely. 76, a mix of clouds and sun Sunday. I'm staff meteorologist Ray Miller. Right now, it's 82 degrees.
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1: 11:30 here on 580 WIBW. Good morning. I'm Greg Akagi with this market update. At Wall Street, the Dow up 332 and two-thirds points, 5251.40. The NASDAQ up 146 and a half points, 25315.96. Crude oil so far today, currently up $1.02, $91.05 a barrel. RBOB gas futures are up 6, gold down 16.30 an ounce. We had the WASDE report that came out today. A little bit of change as far as the production numbers in the wheat estimates. Overall for Kansas, estimated now 203 million bushels versus the May estimate of 214.6. And bushel per acre estimate down to 35 versus 37 last month overall. And area harvested for acreage, 5.8 million acres versus last year's 6.8 million. So let's start with the grains. First off, Kansas City wheat, July up 4, 634 and a quarter. September up 1 and a quarter, 641 and a half. In Chicago, July wheat down 3 quarters, 587. September down a half at 599. July corn down 5 and a quarter, 413 and 3 quarters. Dease down 5 and a quarter. July soybeans down 9 and a quarter, 1113 and 3 quarters. November down 5 and a half. Kansas City wheat, June up 87, 250.97. August up 92 in Chicago. August feeders up 350, 357.87. September up 357. And June lean hogs are down 25 points at 92.92. More of the Markley, Van Camp, and Robbins show is coming up next.
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0: A daily dose of reality, delivered by a trifecta of fun. 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
8: The Markley, Van Camp, and Robbins Show. I'm Jamie Markley, the Gen Xer. David Van Camp is the millennial. And the sexy baby boomer, that's Scott Robbins. Mm-hmm. Okay, so Trump is saying the Kurds let us down.
9: Yeah, he called into Fox and Friends this morning to give an update on Iran as strikes are resuming, and claimed that we gave weapons to the Kurds to

0: numbers out today from the Bureau of Labor Statistics. An early poll suggests Democrat Javier Becerra is a heavy favorite over Republican Steve Hilton in the November runoff for California governor. Hilton says California desperately needs change, and Becerra is more of the same.
1: I shudder to think what will happen to California if this guy wins. We are heading for the cliff.
0: A new USC Berkeley Institute of Governmental Studies and LA Times poll shows Becerra is supported by 52% of likely voters, while Hilton is polling at 31%. The rest of the respondents were undecided. The survey was conducted between May 19th and the 24th, before both candidates advanced out of the primary election. And the Knicks have pulled off the greatest comeback in NBA playoff history. Last night, the team erased a 29-point deficit to stun the Spurs 107-106 in Game 4 of the NBA Finals at Madison Square Garden. OG Anunoby tipped in a missed three-pointer from Jalen Brunson with just over a second left. The Knicks lead the series, now 3-1. I'm Chris Caraggio, NBC News Radio.
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5: I'm Marina Flores with 13 News. The Kansas Department of Transportation is asking you to drive carefully in light of the damage being seen between towns. Signs along I-70, I-135, and other interstates are either damaged or completely missing. There is one on I-135 in Saline County that is completely destroyed. KDOT says it is working to replace the signs, but permanent fixtures will take a while to get into place due to the time it will take to order and also deliver them. And the city of Manhattan says crews have been working to clear roadways. The city says cleanup will continue over the next couple of days. Then crews will shift to picking up debris from homes. That pickup is expected to start next Monday, and the city does ask that you should place limbs and branches at the curb.
4: This Kansas Information Network update is brought to you by Eaton Roofing and Exteriors.
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7: Slight chance for storms this afternoon, otherwise partly cloudy. High in the 90. Northwest winds 10 to 20 miles an hour. Tonight, 58. Clear skies. Tomorrow, time highs approaching 85. Daytime highs approaching 86. Saturday, with thunderstorms likely. 76, a blend of clouds and sun. Sunday, I'm Staff Meteorologist Ray Miller. Currently, 85.
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0: The Markley Van Camp and Robbins Show. Jamie Markley, David Van Camp, Scott Robbins, and now the five stories we're watching today.
1: 1, 2, 3, 4, 5. Hey, number five, Acting Attorney General Todd Blanche announced today the indictment of three illegal aliens who participated in a large-scale human smuggling operation that brought more than a dozen children into the United States. Number four, the Cleveland Clinic Foundation has agreed to stop providing gender-related medical treatments to minors, like hormone therapy and the sex changes. They're not doing that anymore because the DOJ is investigating them, and they're also committing $2 million for detransition treatment. Number three, the Department of Housing and Urban Development is cutting off funding to the Los Angeles agency responsible for managing homelessness responses, and they accuse it of obvious fraud and wanton mismanagement. Number two, the bombing of Iran resumed overnight with President Trump saying even more is on the way today. And then number one on Truth Social, the president says, in the not-too-distant future, we will be taking Karg Island and other oil infrastructure points in Iran and assume total control of their oil and gas markets. Those are the top five stories that we're keeping an eye on today. 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
2: Sometimes there's debates online, you know, sort of silly stories.
3: Mm-hmm.
2: But they're fun to just kick around a little bit. There's a boyfriend apparently that wants to delay a pregnancy, and the girlfriend, I don't know about marriage, but they're talking about having a baby, but wants to delay it so his girl can ride roller coasters with him. He got a trip planned.
3: Very well, he's mature enough to be a dad.
2: This woman says she and her boyfriend have been trying to have kids, but now he wants to delay the pregnancy until after they go to the amusement park. It's like, well, we're gonna do this roller coaster thing. Said they planning to go because they shared a special moment there 3 years ago, felt it would be meaningful to go back, but she's not cool with pausing their attempts to conceive just so she's available to ride the roller coasters. And so now the whole thing's gone viral. Where do you stand on that one?
1: I need to know how long they've been planning this trip. How expensive is it?
2: Yeah.
1: And if this is like your last hurrah before pregnancy and then...
4: It's 12:28 here on 580 WIBW. Spencer DeBoo with you for the final market update of the day due to Royals baseball, with pregame covers beginning here at the end of this market update at the bottom of the hour. Getting a check of Wall Street, positives across the board. The Dow's up 273.67, the S&P 500 up 12.69, and the Nasdaq's up 74.56. Crude oil futures up 34 cents at $90.37 a barrel. RBOB gas futures up over 5.75 cents at 3.1678. Gold futures down $36.40 an ounce. Feedlot wise, bids are on the table in Kansas at $253. They're being passed because asking prices are set at $258. Expecting the bulk of the business to get done later today and or tomorrow. Getting a check of the Merc here as things stand. June live cattle up 117 at 251.27. August up 157 at 243.07. August feeders up 530 at 359.87. September up 535 at 356.77. June lean hogs down 32 at 92.85. July lean hogs down 17 at 96.67. To the grains market we go. Kansas City wheat for July up 3/4 at 6.31 and a quarter. September up down 2.5 at 6.37 and 3/4. July Chicago wheat down 3.5 at 5.84 even. September Chicago wheat down 3.75 at 5.95 1/2. July corn down 6.75 at 4.12 and a quarter. December corn down 7.5 at 4.39 and a quarter. July soybeans down 13.75 at 11.09 and 3/4. And September soybeans down 11.75 at 11.14 and a quarter. Royals baseball coming up and have some updates. Kyle Isbell, the center fielder, has a grade 3 tear of his portion of his left plantar fasciitis, and after being hit on the head with a ball back to him, pitcher Seth Lewis' CT scan was clear, and he will continue to be monitored.
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7: 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Unbelievable.
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11: Today, the Royals hope to get a series win against the Texas Rangers. Good afternoon from the IBEW Local 124 broadcast booth here at Kauffman Stadium. Great to have you with us, along with Denny Matthews and our producer-engineer Eric Guthrie. I'm Steve Stewart. Michael Wacha will pitch for the Royals today. Kamar Rocker goes for the Rangers. Coming up, a visit with Royals lefty Noah Cameron. But next, Ryan talks to the Royals manager Matt Quatrero when the Bob Allen Ford pregame show continues on the Royals Baseball Network.
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17: Welcome back to Kauffman Stadium for the Royals and the Rangers and the Bob Allen Ford pregame show as we chat with Matt Quatrero. First and foremost, how is Seth Lugo doing today?
18: Yeah, as well as we could have hoped for. We were able to get him a CT scan late in the game or after the game. No fractures, no bleeding. So we really, and he dodged a bullet there. You know, he still has to be monitored. Clearly there was a blow to the head, but he's in good spirits, you know, feeling as good as he possibly could for what he withstood there.
17: Well, you talk about, for good reason, assuming the worst when something like that happens. And before you can even get out there, he's on his feet with a smile on his face.
18: Yeah, and that was very encouraging because a couple of these other ones that we've been through, and you get out that you think the worst, right? I mean, and the way he went down, too, at least from my

0: Country's greatest hits, 106.9, Jody Messina. Lesson in Leaving. You could win a pair of tickets to see Hank Jr. at the Morton Amphitheater in Kansas City. He'll be there Saturday, September 19th. 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On the way, Alan Jackson, Brooks and Dunn, and Randy Travis.
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Randy Travis, Hard Rock, Bottom of Your Heart. Leanne Womack, It's a Little Past, Little Rock.

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Country's Greatest Hits, 106.9. One of my favorite Gary Allen tunes, Watching Airplanes. Here is Deborah Allen and Baby I Lied.

0: Country's greatest hits, 106.9, Deborah Allen and Baby I Lied. So yesterday we talked about jobs with the lowest divorce rates. Actuary, physical scientist, IT, software developers, physical therapists, physicians, clergy, pharmacists, atmospheric scientists, oil and mining engineers. How about the ones with the highest divorce rates? At number one, healthcare practitioners, followed by telemarketers, massage therapists, bus drivers, press machine operators, care service supervisors, correctional supervisors, ambulance drivers and attendants, psychiatric aides, and rounding out the top 10, surprisingly, practical nurses. So healthcare took kind of a hit on this one. On the way, Garth and two pina coladas on 106.9.
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4: Slight chance for storms this afternoon. Otherwise, sunshine mixed with clouds at times. Daytime highs approaching 90. Lows dip down to about 58. Tonight, clear skies. High temperatures reach up to 85. Tomorrow, bright sunshine expected. Storms likely Saturday. Daytime highs approaching 86. 76. Sunshine mixed with clouds at times Sunday. I'm Staff Meteorologist Jennifer Wojcicki.
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Barbara Mandrell, sleeping single in a double bed. Vince Gill, Don't Let Her Love, starts slipping away.

0: country's greatest hits, 106.9 Blue Moon with Heartache. That is Roseanne Cash. A lot of excitement surrounding Fiesta Topeka. The fun kicks off with the Fiesta kickoff and the 5K. That's on June 27th, a Saturday. Then the downtown parade rolls through July 11th. The main festival, July 14th through the 18th. A lot of great food, wonderful entertainment. 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We got the skinny there. On the way, Reba, Trace Adkins, and George Jones on 106.9.
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Fun song from Reba McEntire, Why Haven't I Heard From You? Trace Atkins, This Ain't No Thinking Thing.

It's your kind of country. Country's greatest hits, 106.9. George Jones, the right left hand. Tracy Byrd, 10 rounds with Jose Cuervo.

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It's your kind of country. Country's greatest hits, 106.9. Faith Hill, The Way You Love Me. To Shenandoah. Next to you. Next to me.

0: Country's greatest hits, 106.9 Shenandoah, next to you, next to me. One of my favorite stories about Shenandoah, back in the late 80s, I was working in Kansas City. Our station was covering the American Royal. Shenandoah was one of the acts, and we were backstage and just visiting about the new talent in Nashville. So I said, well, who's coming up that you're really excited about that you guys have seen? And they said, well, there's this guy, his name is Garth. Yeah, Garth Brooks. Man, that guy is just amazing. You should see him. Well, of course, next year, Garth was performing at the American Royal, but I always smile when I think about how they were pitching, oh, this new guy named Garth. Yeah, well, they hit it right. They hit the nail right on the head there. On the way, Alabama, if you're going to play in Texas on 106.9.
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5: Lots of sunshine this afternoon with daytime highs approaching 90. Clear skies tonight, lows dip down to about 58. Ample sunshine expected tomorrow, daytime highs approaching 85. Thunderstorms likely Saturday, high temperatures reach up to 86. 76. Sunshine mixed with clouds at times Sunday. I'm staff meteorologist Jennifer Wojcicki.
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John Denver, Take Me Home Country Roads. 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
1: 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This ain't my first rodeo. So there's a new cookie dough from Pillsbury that's being released as a limited time product. Pillsbury ready-to-bake apple pie cookie dough. So the dough features dried apples and whole grain oats along with sweet graham-flavored pieces to give the flavor of apple pie. Every pack of the new dough makes 12 large cookies. It can even be eaten raw if you're a fan of that, since it's made with pasteurized eggs and heat-treated flour. Other uses for the dough include ice cream sandwiches, cookie cups in muffin tins, dessert bars, wraparounds, anything else you might think of. I think I'm going to try that. I love apple pie. On the way, Brooks and Dunn, Willie Nelson, and Joe Nichols on 106.9.
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0: Country 106.9. Hey, it's Nick hanging out with you. A little cooler today. Yeah, it hasn't been unbearable like the last couple days. We're at 82 now. Chance of storms return on Saturday. Here's Merle Haggard.
1: I've been throwing horseshoes over my left shoulder. I've spent most all my life

Country 106.9 coming up in just a few minutes with country music history. We're going to talk about the Western movie True Grit, because it came out on this day in the year 1969. We'll have more on this after Keith Whitley.

0: Keith Whitley. I'm no stranger to the rain. Country 106.9, it's Nick hanging out with you. And on this day, back in the year 1969, True Grit. Remember that movie? Yeah, it's a Western film. Of course, it starred John Wayne and Glenn Campbell. That movie came out on this day in the year 1969. It was directed by Henry Hathaway. The film gave Glenn Campbell a Golden Globe nomination for Most Promising Newcomer. Meanwhile, John Wayne won an award for Golden Globe Award for Best Actor Motion Picture Drama. And he won another award for Academy Award for Best Actor in a Leading Role. So if you want a good film to watch, there's also the remake came out in 2010. The film was written and directed by the Coen brothers, Joel and Ethan, and it starred Jeff Bridges as Rooster Cogburn, Haley Steinfeld as Maddie Ross. Also appearing in the movie was Matt Damon and Josh Brolin. Now, I happen to watch the remake. Haven't seen the original yet, but, you know, I have to say, just based off of assumption that the remake is just as good as the original. So if you want a big bag of popcorn, watch something good tonight, watch the movie True Grit, either the original or the remake. Weather forecast, David Lee Murphy is straight ahead on Country 106.9.
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6: Highs level off around 90 this afternoon under mainly sunny skies. Lows dip down to about 57. Tonight, clear skies. Daytime highs approaching 85. Tomorrow, bright sunshine expected. Thunderstorms likely. Saturday, highs level off around 85. 76. Sunshine mixed with clouds at times. Sunday. I'm Staff Meteorologist Jennifer Wojcicki.
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0: Country 106.9. Today is National Corn on the Cob Day. Oh man, nothing better than a little ear of corn. Yeah, of course, you got to put some butter and pepper on there as well. Dirk's belly now, a lot of leaving left to do.
1: These old boots still got a lot of ground. 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
4: Well, it was all that I could do.

and wrote another verse to the song, and he sent it to me. And after reading it, I realized that my friend had written the perfect country and western song, and I felt obliged to include it on this album. The last verse goes like this here. Well, I was drunk the day my mom got out of prison.

Country 106.9, it's the late, great David Allen Coe. He never even called me by my name. Of course, David Allen Coe just passed away back in late April. He was 86 years old. They say he passed away from pneumonia. George Strait now, Love Without End, Amen.

0: Larry Stewart and the boys from Restless Heart to Bluest Eyes of Texas. Country 106.9, it's Nick. Sure do hope you're enjoying your afternoon so far. And make sure to catch Allison Krauss in Union Station. Yeah, live. That's right. They've been making incredible bluegrass and roots music for about 40 years now, and you won't want to miss them coming up at TPAC. The show will kick off Sunday, not too far away, June 21st. At 7:30. 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Of course, Allison Krauss has got some awesome music. She's got a song with Brad Paisley called Whiskey Lullaby. She remade the Keith Whitley classic, When You Say Nothing at All, as well. So, yeah, that's going to be a great time out there at TPAC. So make sure to grab your tickets for that. 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

Country 106.9, Ronnie Millsap at Diamond Rio in just a bit. And we're going to go over the top things that employees at Costco would love shoppers to stop doing. That'll be coming up. Blake Shelton now in Sun Beach.

0: Country 106.9, Diamond Rio, meet in the middle. Nick here. Now, we all know that Costco will be opening up in Lawrence come this fall, so should be open by Thanksgiving. But, you know, when it eventually opens, here are some things to try and keep in mind when you shop there. So, first on this list is no blocking the aisles and standing in the way. I think that goes for just about any store, so that's basically common sense. Berating employees over policies. What do they call that? Being a Karen? Yeah, nobody likes that. So try not to be a negative Nancy. Leaving frozen items and other perishables in the most random places. Yeah, because you know the Costco employees have to return these items back to their original place. Now, I did a lot of returns when I worked at the grocery store, and I do not miss that. So, last thing you can do for Costco employees is don't use the toy aisle or seasonal display as a free daycare. Now, I know what you're thinking. That would be very convenient, right? But, yeah, nope, you can't do that. So, if you avoid doing all these things when you head up to a Costco later this fall, I think you're going to be A-OK, and the employees will be very happy with you. Weather forecast, Clay Walker, straight ahead on Country 106.9.
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8: Highs level off around 90 this afternoon under mainly sunny skies. Lows dip down to about 57. Tonight, clear skies. Daytime highs approaching 85. Tomorrow, bright sunshine expected. Thunderstorms likely. Saturday, highs level off around 85. 76. Sunshine mixed with clouds at times. Sunday. I'm staff meteorologist Jennifer Wojcicki.

Country 106.9, Kenny Chesney going to return to the Sphere later this summer in Vegas. First show back will be on June 19th. He's got 9 shows out there. The last one will be on July 11th. And, man, talk about a cool bucket list experience right there. Alan Jackson.

0: legends of country play here. 'Cause a Mississippi girl don't change her way. 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

Country 106.9. We just heard from Alan Jackson a few minutes ago and appeared at Alan Jackson's finale, Last Call Show on June 27th. Will be this guy. It's George Drake.

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More details on this after Travis Tell Me I Was Dreaming on Country 106.9.

0: Country 106.9 and Brother Travis, tell me I was dreaming. Well, I tell you what, you are not dreaming about Fiesta Topeka. As a matter of fact, the longest running 5K run and walk will be happening on the 27th. You'll be able to find that at the Oakland Community Center at 801 Northeast Poplar Street. Oh, man, it's going to be going on whether there's rain or shine, so that's the cool thing about this whole thing. Please keep in mind there will be no refunds, but if you're bringing out the little ones that are age 10 and under, please register them in the special Fiesta Topeka 5K age 10 and under event. You can also register in person or grab your T-shirt during packet pickup. And that'll be on Friday, June 26th at the Oakland Community Center. Or you can just swing by the race day. More details right now on our event page at mycountry1069.com. Then after you're done with that 5K run or walk, you can rehydrate with a nice, delicious burrito or, you know, some great Mexican cuisine. Oh, my gosh. I tell you, one of the best things about Fiesta Topeka is, of course, their delicious food. Can't wait to try it out. 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

Well, just the other day, Trish Yearwood gave a wonderful tribute to longtime Grand Ole Opry announcer Bill Cody. Yeah, because he passed away a couple days ago. You can watch a video on Parade. Waylon, now, are you ready for the country?

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Country 106.9. I don't know what it is, but every time I hear that song, I always want me an Elvis sandwich, you know? Maybe it's just the peanut butter and the bananas. Of course, you got to fry it up, man. That makes it an Elvis sandwich right there. Sugarland 1-2.

guys heard about Patrick Mahomes. Apparently, they're reworking his Kansas City Chiefs contract. We'll have more on this after Pam Tillis and Shake the Sugar Tree on Country 106.9.

0: Country 106.9, Pam Tillis and Shake the Sugar Tree. So Patrick Mahomes, not sure if you guys knew this, but he is, of course, is the quarterback for the Kansas City Chiefs. Well, here recently they reworked his contract. Yeah, that's right. That's the biggest Kansas City Chiefs news right now. So the new money on the deal is now $239.05 million. And the total value of Patrick's contract is now $504.75 million with an average of $64 million a year. That's still a lot of money right there. What would you do with $64 million a year? I'd go crazy with that kind of money. So it's probably a good thing I don't have it. Patrick is signed through the 2033 season. And, you know, so, yeah, thought I'd let you know about that. Of course, Kansas City Chiefs are going to move their new stadium. They're moving to Kansas, and that'll be coming up for the 2031 NFL season. So looks like Patrick will get to play there for a couple years before maybe retiring or, you know, going to a different team. I don't know. So, Arrowhead Stadium will be a thing of the past here in a couple years. But, yeah, so that's going on. Of course, I'm not really a big Chiefs fan. I like the Denver Broncos, and I don't know. So I do know that Bo Nix is on his last year for his rookie contract. The next year, they got to pay him the big bucks. But, yep, I don't know, $64 million a year, that's still a lot of money right there. Weather forecast, Tim McGraw straight ahead on Country 106.9.
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11: Mainly clear skies this afternoon, with daytime highs approaching 90. Lows dip down to about 57. Tonight, clear skies. Daytime highs approaching 85. Tomorrow, ample sunshine expected. Thunderstorms likely. Saturday, daytime highs approaching 85. 76. Sunshine mixed with clouds at times. Sunday. I'm Staff Meteorologist Jennifer Wojcicki.
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Country 106.9, Tim McGraw going to be at the Morton Amphitheater in KC August 21st. You can still go to Ticketmaster for tickets for that show. Charlie Pride now, Mountain of Love.

Country 106.9, and there was some news about Garth actually trying to sell his entire music catalog for $2 billion. He's still thinking on it. I'd go for it. Glenn Campbell writes the

Country 106.9, George Strait up ahead. Sawyer Brown going to be at the Capitol Federal Amphitheater to Andover, along with Lone Star June 26. You can still head up to CapitolFederalAmphitheater.com.

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0: Country 106.9, George Strait going to be playing at Alan Jackson's Last Call finale. Yeah, one more for the road show, June 27th at the Nissan Stadium in Nashville. Wonder if George Strait and Alan Jackson will get to share the stage together one last time. I bet they'll belt out a couple of songs. Hey, speaking of concerts, make sure to catch Alison Krauss and Union Station live. They've been making incredible bluegrass and roots music for about 40 years now, and you won't want to miss them coming up at TPAC. The show will kick off Sunday, June 21st. 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They got a lot of great tunes, and you'll be able to catch them live right here in Topeka at TPAC. And it's going to be a great concert, that's for sure. 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

Country 106.9 in Kansas Native. Martina McBride and My Baby Loves Me. She has such a lovely voice, doesn't she? Chris Stapleton coming up in less than 3 minutes.

That is one of my go-to karaoke songs. On all the songs that I like to sing in karaoke, definitely have to put that in my top five. It's Country 106.9. We'll chat about what's coming up on TV after John Anderson, straight to Q19.

straight tequila night. Here's a glass of champagne.

0: John Anderson and a little straight tequila night for you there. Country 106.9, Nick here. If you're looking for something to watch later on TV, got a lot of good stuff on tonight. Stanley Cup playoffs, the finals on ABC. It's game 5 between the Vegas Golden Knights at the Carolina Hurricanes. Also, Scrabble tonight on the CW. Wordsmiths will battle it out in a series of word-based games inspired by the globally celebrated board game to win points and add words to a giant board. So, yeah, if you like board games, might want to check that out. MLB Baseball tonight on ESPN, the Seattle Mariners at the Baltimore Orioles. And speaking of baseball, I do believe the Royals are in action. Well, they played today. I know they're playing tomorrow night at 7:10. They're playing against the Astros, and that'll begin a three-game series into Sunday. So, yeah, they'll be playing Thursday, Friday, and Saturday. We'll see if they'll be able to win. And, of course, you can always catch those games on our sister station, AM 580 WIBW. Weather forecast, Lone Star is straight ahead on Country 106.9.
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4: Here's your updated forecast from the Certified Transmission Weather Center.
7: Lows dip down to about 57. Tonight, under clear skies, bright sunshine expected again. Tomorrow, daytime highs approaching 85.
8: Slight chance for storms.
7: Tomorrow night, lows dip down to about 66. Partly cloudy skies. Highs around 85 Saturday
8: with a chance of thunderstorms.
7: 75,
8: a mix of clouds and sun
7: Sunday.
8: I'm staff meteorologist Jennifer Wojcicki.
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0: Country 106.9, and we got so many great shows coming to the area in the future, including Zach Brown Band. They'll be at the T-Mobile Center in KC September 10th. 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
1: I got my toes in the water, toes in the sand. Not a worry in a world of cold beer in my hand. Life is good today.

Country 106.9. Yeah, when I was younger, I was like, I need to make it out there to New Orleans, especially on Mardi Gras, man. Those guys know how to party right there. Dwight Yoakam coming up in 3 minutes. Sammy Kershaw, queen of my double wide trailer. Country 106.9.

0: Country 106.9 wrapping things up with Dwight Yoakam and Honky Tonk Man. It's Nick. Hope you guys enjoyed the rest of your day. I'm about out of here. We'll get to Vince Gill, George Strait up in just a few, and Riding with Roddy will take over at 7. Have a great one.
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